0: Pero... 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

deep cut there for you from the popular country singer and the notable baritone Don Williams, Leaving Louisiana in the Broad Daylight. That version comes from a collection of previously unheard recordings preserved on tapes found in a storm cellar. Restoration kept the performances intimate and close to Williams's famously calm vocal style. Welcome to this hour of Crossing Borders. 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This hour, we're going to hear some tunes from MC Hammer, Kurt Vile, B.B. King on the way here very shortly. But first, it's Langhorne Slim with Rock and Roll. Slim's worked with a lot in the Americana vein. This release leans a little bit more into the louder and more electric side of his songwriting. Let's check it out together, Rock and Roll. The name of the track on Border Radio, KOFA.

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originally released in 2018. That's Dominic Fike with Baby Doll, short melodic track that returned to wider attention years later. One of those reminders that streaming audiences do not consider a release date a firm boundary, that's for sure. And one of the things that we get to play for you here on Crossing Borders, Border Radio KOFA. Hawaii-rooted reggae rock band Pepper did Ashes, blues legend B.B. King in there, Let Me Love You. As we move along here on Crossing Borders, BorderRadioAZ.org, the British-born singer Bishop Briggs is a 2026 single called Blood from a Stone. Briggs built her reputation, by the way, on a mix of alt-rock, soul-sized vocals and percussion that tends to enter the room before gently asking permission. Let's check it out together here on Border Radio KOFA.

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to Toronto singer, songwriter, and producer Joseph of Mercury. Pretenders, the name of the track here on Crossing Borders, Border Radio, KOFA. Kurt Vile before that with the Unhurried, Back to Moon Beach. The Amplifiers did Grace and Danger. 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

musical act called Glaive, G-L-A-I-V-E. Track is called Stephanie, spelled with a Y, from the 2026 album All Dogs. Glaive's music began in the hyper-pop world. It's kind of moved more toward guitar-driven alt-pop and some more direct songwriting there. Moving upward in that set, the children's folk artist Elizabeth Mitchell with D.A. on Jubilee. MC Hammer's You Can't Touch This. It was a huge debt to Rick James on that one. He does. New Orleans guitarist Walter Wolfman Washington in there on the prowl. Crossing Borders is on Border Radio KOFA and BorderRadioAZ.org. Let's close out this hour of music here with a traditional Irish quintet pronounced Goitse, but spelled G-O-I-T-S-E. The name means come here, and the group was formed through Limerick's Irish World Academy. The Burst Togs, the name of the track, Border Radio K-O-F-A.

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2: Partly cloudy in Parker this evening with a low around 93, sunny and hot tomorrow with a high near 113. Partly cloudy and breezy in Quartzsite tonight with a low around 95. Slight chance of showers and thunderstorms tomorrow with a high near 114. And partly cloudy and breezy in Yuma tonight with low around 93. Partly sunny tomorrow with a high near 111.
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We cross eras, genres, sounds, and styles. 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Next up is a singer, songwriter, and producer, Jordan Rakai. Talk, Talk, Talk, the name of the track from him. His work brings some jazz harmony, soul vocals, and some detailed studio production. So let's check him out together here on Crossing Borders, Border Radio KOFA.

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The Jerry Garcia Band live performance of Tore Up Over You, included on How Sweet It Is album, draws from the spring of 1990, some performances at San Francisco's Warfield Theater, eventually released in 1997. Jimi Hendrix Experience, to kind of give you a little classic rock back-to-back there. They did the Beatles' Day Tripper in a live version there, and that was followed by Motown vocal group The Monitors with Greetings, This Is Uncle Sam. This is Crossing Borders, Border Radio KOFA, BorderRadioAZ.org to check up on our titles and artists and stream us live. Next up is Nourished by Time. This is a recording project of a Baltimore singer and producer named Marcus Brown from 2025, an album called The Passionate Ones. That's a record about love, work, and surviving modern life without surrendering your internal love. The track we're going to play from it is called Automatic Love on Crossing Borders, Border Radio KOFA.

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effort there from the drummer of the group 5 Seconds of Summer. That's Ashton Irwin doing Wild Things here from his second solo album here, Crossing Borders, Border Radio, KOFA. Before that, Texas country singer-songwriter Ross Cooper did Gone Are the Days. The Cool G Rap and DJ Polo teamed up for the clean version of Letters. 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
2: I've been all around town, bass thudding, drown as these sounds come in. I've been on a high, low, free souls go only where the love is. But I've been having moods.

from a production called The Umbrellas of Cherbourg. That is a pianist Carmen Cavallaro with I Will Wait for You. That's an instrumental version there. The melody began with composer Michel Legrand and filmmaker Jacques Demy with The Umbrellas of Cherbourg before receiving some lyrics written in English and then becoming a standard eventually. Sunshine Anderson before that did Heard It All Before. The British rapper Little Sims did Mood Swings. Austin Miner's Mishap Marching Band did Tracksuit. We are all over the sounds and styles today here on Crossing Borders. 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We're getting ready to make way for one of my favorite times of the weekend. It's the Retro Cocktail Hour, featuring some interesting and bizarre lounge music and electronica and sounds of the world. That's coming up at the top of the hour. But first, Hank Williams Jr. and the Cheatin' Hearts will take us out with Cajun Baby. This is Crossing Borders, Border Radio, KOFA.

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From 1963, that's guitarist Al Caiola, Hawaiian Punch, from the album Paradise Village. Hey, party animals, welcome to the Retro Cocktail Hour, where the music is always shaken, not stirred. Daryl Brogdon here, all set to roll with another sonic adventure here at the Underground Martini Bunker. Just in this hour alone, you'll hear the Exotica Suite, an ambitious album from the early 60s, teaming Cy Zentner's big band with Martin Denny, playing the music of Les Baxter. Also, vibraphonist Bobby Montez and what's probably his best album, Jungle Fantastique. Plus the exotic sounds of Arthur Lyman, the Out Islanders, and singer Ethel Azama, whose first album was produced by Martin Denny. And there's jazz for cops and robbers. Plus we'll hear an album by Pete Rugolo that one critic said was only for hi-fi freaks. Well, this is where your fi gets high. The Retro Cocktail Hour.

Those are the Out Islanders, a band cooked up by arranger Billy May and saxophonist Charlie Barnett while they were on a Hawaiian vacation. Originally, they thought they called the band the Contikis, but eventually settled on the Out Islanders. The album from 1961 is Polynesian Fantasy. Before that, the Arthur Lyman Group and Les Baxter's Kinkajou. That's on the album Legend of Pele. And that is not the soccer player, by the way. Still to come on the Retro Cocktail Hour, we'll hear from singer Ethel Azama, who started out working in Honolulu nightclubs, where she was apparently seen by Martin Denny, who got her a record deal and produced her first album. Right now, though, it's vibraphonist Mark Riddle. His new album is Dark Rituals, which you can acquire at Digitiki.com. And from the album, here's Fire Dance.

That's Terry Snyder and the All-Stars, Taboo, a tune from the very first Persuasive Percussion album, 1959. Enoch Light was the producer and the head of Command Records, which released half a dozen of these Persuasive Percussion albums. Terry Snyder was a drummer who fronted the first couple of these records before he was lured away by United Artists for a similar series of albums. Before that, Friendly Island, a song composed by Benny Carter, originally, it seems, as music for a Hawaiian Airlines commercial. We heard it sung by Ethel Azama on her first album, Exotic Dreams. Ethel was singing in Honolulu nightclubs at one time, where she was seen by Martin Denny, and that led to this first album on Liberty Records. It's the Retro Cocktail Hour. I'm Daryl Brogdon, and we are together here at the Underground Martini Bunker, where even the olives don't know the password. Okay, so Bobby Montez was an L.A. accountant in the 1950s. By night, however, he became a jazz musician and played in night spots like the Melody Room and the Latin Quarter. With his band, he made about half a dozen records in the late 50s and early 60s. Probably his best is Jungle Fantastique, also his first album. It came out in 1959 on Jubilee Records. This is Contiki on the Retro Cocktail Hour.

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3: The weather forecast for Yuma this evening is partly cloudy and breezy with a low around 93, partly sunny tomorrow with a high near 111, partly cloudy in Parker tonight with a low around 93, sunny and hot tomorrow with a high near 113, and partly cloudy and breezy in Quartzsite tonight with a low around 95, slight chance of showers tomorrow with a high near 114.

There's Cy Zentner and his orchestra with Martin Denny at the keys for Tribe of the Moon, a tune from the album Exotica Suite, 1962. All the music here was composed by Les Baxter. This was an interesting idea, but to my ears anyway, it doesn't always quite come off. For one thing, Martin Denny's piano is kind of swallowed up in some of these arrangements. Later in the Retro Cocktail Hour, Bongo Riff, written by Pete Rugolo for the Stan Catton Band in the late 40s and featuring Jack Costanzo at the bongos. The Retro Cocktail Hour is heard on stations all over the nation, including KRPS, Pittsburgh, Kansas, Radio Chesapeake in Cambridge, Maryland, and KNVC in Carson City, Nevada. 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

That is singer Pony Sherelle, Jungle Ungle Umbai. No idea what that means. Pony was originally part of a sister act in vaudeville. Later, they appeared in a couple of movies. And Pony became a songwriter and composed a lot of stuff for nightclub acts in Vegas. She only did a handful of singles in the 1950s and just one album, which wasn't released commercially. It was a demo album, which I guess was meant to act as a calling card with producers. I'm Daryl Brogdon. You've got the Retro Cocktail Hour, where in a few minutes, Peggy Lee sings, and Leith Stevens will be along with music for Cops and Robbers. Now, here's a tune by Pete Rugolo that he wrote originally for the Stan Kenton Band in the late 1940s. He was the band's principal arranger in those days, and this was written to feature Jack Costanzo at the bongos. Stan Kenton's first recording of Bongo Riff was in 1948, and it appears on two later Kenton albums as well. Pete Rugolo came back to Bongo Riff in 1958 for the album Percussion at Work, again featuring Jack Costanzo at the bongos. This is Bongo Riff on the Retro Cocktail Hour.

Martin Denny again with Leonard Bernstein's Cool from the musical West Side Story. And here on the Retro Cocktail Hour, ahead of that, Havana Interlude by Leith Stevens from the movie Private Hell 36, which has got to be one of the great movie titles. Also, Sanssouci, done by Peggy Lee. This appeared originally, I think, on the album Presenting Peggy Lee, 1957. Hey, thanks so much for the hang here at the Underground Martini Bunker. I'm Daryl Brogdon. Coming up, vibraphonist Franco Chari on his album Jazz Society. You know, recently the Retro Cocktail Hour celebrated 30 years on the air. And to commemorate that fact, we've come out with a brand new 30th anniversary t-shirt and cocktail glasses. To browse all the cool swag we've got for you, just go to retrococktail.org and click on store.

The Retro Cocktail Hour with singer Anna Marie and a tune called Interlude. She had polio as a child and lost the use of her legs and one arm, but she was still able to have something of a career as a singer, appearing on TV and recording her first and only album, Interludes, in 1955. Her full name was Anna Maria Genovese, and she was sometimes confused with the Anna Genovese who was married to a mob boss and ran a bar in New York City. Daryl Brogdon here at the Underground Martini Bunker, home of the Retro Cocktail Hour. Glad you could find the time to join us. Here's hoping you'll come back again real soon, because we are most definitely out of time. My email is host@retrococktail.org. 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And a reminder that at our website, we have a mailing list. 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

0: Patty Floor and his orchestra, Summer Girl, starting another round of the Retro Cocktail Hour. This appears on a CD called Holiday in Brazil, featuring tunes drawn from the brilliant music catalog in Germany. Welcome to the Retro Cocktail Hour, where the music is always shaken, not stirred. Daryl Brogdon here at the underground martini bunker, that below decks hideaway, watched over by our giant Moai, Fred the Head.
1: I don't throw shade. I am the shade.
0: That he is. Ahead of us in this hour, Cal Jader from probably his most popular album, Soul Sauce. Also new music by the Nomads, Lexotica, and the new Les Baxter Orchestra. But wait, there's more. We'll hear from Barbara Moore, whose voice is featured on a lot of production library records. And there's Spy Jazz by Lalo Schifrin. There's no password required for this party. Just bring your... Yes, I own the smoking jacket attitude for the Retro Cocktail Hour.

That's 101 Strings, conducted by Les Baxter, for Affair in Aruba, a tune from the album K-Mango. This is one of the last of the first generation Exotica records. It came out in 1970 on the budget label Allshire Records. Before that, Tanya, a tune composed by pianist Lonnie Hewitt for Cal Jader's album Soul Sauce. This has got to be one of Cal's finest albums. It came out in 1964. Besides Cal at the Vibes, it's got guitarist Kenny Burrell and percussionist Willie Bobo and Armando Peraza. Thanks for digging the tunes. You're at the Retro Cocktail Hour. I'm Daryl Brogdon. Later in this half hour, we've got something new by the Nomads, an album called Cocktails for the Brokenhearted. Next, here is the new Les Baxter Orchestra. They made their debut at Tiki Oasis a couple of years ago. This is Les Baxter's Simba.

That's a bit of music from the Sylvester Production Library. It's called Beach Party, composed by Keith Popworth, and here on the Retro Cocktail Hour. Before that, Funji Mama, a tune composed by trumpeter Blue Mitchell and played here by the Nomads, a band from San Francisco, in their new album, Cocktails for the Brokenhearted. It's available at bandcamp.com. It's the Retro Cocktail Hour. I'm Daryl Brogdon with singer Joni Summers, joined by guitarist Larendo Almeida on an album of Bossa Nova. It's coming up in the next half hour. But now, here's a group called Voices in Latin. Barbara Moore did the arrangements on this album. She also played piano and sang on the album. Barbara is best known, I guess, through her work in production libraries over the years. From the album Something Cool, here's The Look of Love.

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4: The weather forecast for Yuma this evening is partly cloudy and breezy with a low around 93, partly sunny tomorrow with a high near 111, partly cloudy in Parker tonight with a low around 93, sunny and hot tomorrow with a high near 113, and partly cloudy and breezy in Quartzsite tonight with a low around 95, slight chance of showers tomorrow with a high near 114.

Guitars and Lovers is the name of that one. It's Anthony Maurer and his orchestra for an album called String Scene. And here on the Retro Cocktail Hour. Before that, Quiet Nights of Quiet Stars, done by Joni Summers on the album Softly, the Brazilian sound, where she's accompanied by guitarist Laurindo Almeida. And Rio Magic, a tune from the KPM library by Neil Richardson, who spent much of his career writing music for production libraries. This tune shows up in the movie OSS 117, Lost in Rio. You're with me, Daryl Brogdon, for the Retro Cocktail Hour, where in just a few minutes we'll hear the new exotic sounds of Lexotica, plus Serge Gainsbourg and Lalo Schifrin. The Retro Cocktail Hour is right here each and every week on stations throughout the nation, including KPTZ, Port Townsend, Washington, WIUP, Indiana, Pennsylvania, and the stations of Wyoming Public Radio. 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

The Tony Martinez Quintet and Bernie's Tune. This was 1954. Tony's band had a rotating cast of characters, and although I can't tell for sure from this record, it's possible that Tony's joined here by Eddie Cano at the piano and Jack Costanzo on bongos. Still to come in the Retro Cocktail Hour, we'll hear from Serge Gainsbourg. Since his death, he's become revered as kind of a music legend in France. Like the man said, sometimes death is a good career move. Also, Joe Fender, which was not his real name. As Joe Fender, he only did one record, and it was 1974. That's coming up. Next is a band from San Francisco called Lexotica. They have a new album, Introducing Lexotica, that's available now at Bandcamp.com. They describe themselves as a tiki-themed space-age lounge group. Now you're talking. From their debut album, this is Guy from Altadena.

Back to 1955 with Tal Farlow, bop and swing guitar master, called the Octopus because his hands were so big. It was said that he looked like an octopus on the neck of the guitar. Before that, So What? 1959 from Kind of Blue, Miles Davis's landmark, iconic record. We're allowed to use the word iconic for Kind of Blue, and we have to name all the players. It's just sort of a jazz litany of saints. If you invoke Kind of Blue, you got to list them all. Miles on trumpet, John Coltrane on tenor, Cannonball Adderley on alto, Jimmy Cobb on drums, Paul Chambers on bass, Bill Evans on piano, and before that, Renee Marie, so talented, so clever, so beautiful. I wish I'd written this tune, but she did. It is called Black Lace Freudian Slip, and she was performing with the H2 Big Band. I'm Janie Lee Ross. Thanks so much for listening to Jazz with me.

0: Stephen Harris on Vibes joining Cyrus Chestnut for the record Soul Food. That was Cyrus's tune, In the Underground. I'm Jana Lee Ross. Thanks for listening to Jazz with me.
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3: BBC News with Eileen McHugh. Police in Berlin have spent the night searching for the driver of a vehicle that rammed into a crowd at one of Europe's largest pride events, killing a woman and injuring 16 people. The authorities say the main suspect, a 21-year-old man named Abdul B, has links to Islamists. Police say some victims were stabbed after at least one attacker got out of the vehicle and fled the scene. The BBC's Michael Steininger is in Berlin.
4: The Berlin Pride March is basically the biggest of a series of events celebrating the queer community. It's when the queer community basically takes over the city centre of Berlin. There's celebrations all over the place which converge in the end on the city centre around the Brandenburg Gate and the Tiergarten Park right next to it, where there's then a concert, where there are floats, where hundreds of thousands of people gather.
3: The authorities in southwest France have ordered another 55,000 people to evacuate the area around Bordeaux as devastating forest fires continue to burn. About a quarter of a million people have now been told to leave their homes. The French Prime Minister has warned that unfavourable weather conditions are complicating efforts to control the flames. The Prime Minister of Spain, Pedro Sanchez, says emergency crews are working to save lives as wildfires continue to burn west of Madrid. He was speaking in the fire zone, where more than 90,000 people have been told to leave their homes or are in lockdown. The BBC's Sergio Forcada is in Spain.
5: Spanish authorities say all available resources are being deployed to fight the fires, but for now it is not enough to bring them under control. Spain asked the European Union for help and for international assistance, and now this help has arrived. Greece and Italy have sent firefighting aircraft, while Portugal has deployed military personnel to support the operations on the ground.
3: Sergio Forcada reporting. Reports from the United States say President Trump has decided, for the moment at least, not to escalate the U.S. military assault on Iran. Here's Peter Hyatt.
6: Friday night was the first time for almost 2 weeks that the U.S. did not carry out airstrikes on Iran. There weren't any on Saturday night either. The United States hasn't provided an explanation for this, on the record anyway. But multiple media reports say Mr. Trump decided on Friday to pause the airstrikes. Officials are said to have expressed worries about ammunition stocks, particularly Patriot air defense missiles, about alienating Arab allies in the Gulf, and about escalating the war more generally. A pause in fighting certainly makes talks easier, and the only official comment on this has come from a White House spokesman, saying Mr. Trump always prefers a diplomatic solution.
3: Peter Hyatt reporting. World News from the BBC. Senegal's president, Bassirou Diomaye Faye, has launched a new political party, the Republican Patriots, underlining his split from his former ally, Ousmane Sonko. The two men rose to power together in 2024, when Mr. Faye was secretary general of Mr. Sonko's PASTEF party. But President Faye sacked Mr. Sonko as prime minister in May. A typhoon has made landfall in southern China, bringing winds of up to 160 kilometres an hour. More than 340,000 people in Guangdong were evacuated ahead of Typhoon Noel's arrival. It's the strongest typhoon to hit China this year. Hundreds of flights have been cancelled and many rail services suspended. Britain's new Prime Minister, Andy Burnham, has said he would publicly oppose Donald Trump if it meant defending the UK's national interest. He also chose not to commit to spending more on defence. Mr Burnham was speaking to the BBC's Laura Koonsberg.
7: Andy Burnham told me he'd had concerns about Donald Trump's attack on Iran and that he would call out the US president if it was the right thing to do in Britain's interests. He described their first call as really warm. But when asked twice if he'd trust Donald Trump, he said he'd only had one call and then that it was a changing world. The Prime Minister didn't confirm if the government would commit to spending 3% of national income on defence by 2030, an unmet demand that had led his Chancellor, John Healey, to quit as Defence Secretary under Sir Keir Starmer.
3: The singer Katy Perry has said she's appalled by the White House using her song Firework in a video showing US military strikes on Iran. The video, posted on TikTok, showed bombs going off with the explosions timed to when Perry repeats the word boom. She said the song had originally been written as an anthem of hope, healing and inner strength. BBC World News.
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Back in the day, 1957, Way Out West with Sonny Rollins. Fantastic album cover with Sonny Rollins in a great cowboy outfit. Shelly Mann on drums, Ray Brown on bass. The tune, I'm an Old Cowhand. Before that, Georgia on My Mind, Lenore Raphael on piano, Howard Alden playing guitar. And we started with Duke Ellington's theme to Anatomy of a Murder from a great record arranged by Terrence Blanchard, Jazz in Film. I'm Jane Lee Ross. Thanks for listening to Jazz with me.

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3: Partly cloudy in Parker this evening with a low around 93. Sunny and hot tomorrow with a high near 113. Partly cloudy and breezy in Quartzsite tonight with a low around 95. Slight chance of showers and thunderstorms tomorrow with a high near 114. And partly cloudy and breezy in Yuma tonight with a low around 93. Partly sunny tomorrow with a high near 111.
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Brian Blade at the drums. Christopher Thomas at the bass. Peter Martin at the piano.

coast to coast with two great live recordings. On the West Coast, Pat Martino live at Yoshi's in Oakland in 2000, the tune Catch with Joey DeFrancesco on organ and Billy Hart on drums. And before that, on the East Coast at the Village Vanguard in 1995, Joshua Redman playing St. Thomas. I'm Jana Lee Ross. Thanks for listening to Jazz with Me. Here's another track from Study and Brown, 1955, If I Love Again.

0: From Study and Brown, 1955, Clifford Brown on trumpet, Harold Land on tenor, George Morrow on bass, Max Roach on drums, Richie Powell playing piano, the tune If I Love Again. I'm Jana Lee Ross. Thanks for loving jazz. 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
3: BBC News with Moira Alderson. Police in Berlin have spent the night searching for the driver of a vehicle that rammed into a crowd at one of Europe's largest Pride events, killing a woman and injuring 16 people. The authorities say the main suspect, a 21-year-old man named Abdul B, has links to Islamists. From Berlin, Michael Steininger reports.
4: A manhunt has spread across the German capital, where police are looking for the driver of the car which crashed into a crowd of people celebrating the annual gay pride parade. Police say they have identified a suspect who had fled the scene. They issued a photograph of the suspect. There has been no arrest yet. Hundreds of thousands had gathered last night for the pride parade. It is a colorful and joyous celebration. But shortly after 10 p.m., organizers canceled the event and asked people to leave the area.
3: Devastating forest fires are continuing to spread near the French city of Bordeaux, where nearly a quarter of a million people have now been ordered to evacuate. The city's exhibition centre was turned into a huge emergency shelter overnight. Officials say more than 40,000 hectares have been burned so far. A major road heading south from Bordeaux has been partially closed. James Waterhouse reports.
5: Wind is blowing smoke towards Bordeaux, 40 kilometres away, where thousands of people have been evacuated to. Thanks to higher humidity and lower temperatures, the fires this weekend have been less intense, but the weather forecast is expected to turn unfavourable once more. Wildfires are a naturally occurring phenomenon, but the scale of these is anything but. An exceptionally wet winter led to high levels of plant growth, which was then dried out by the hottest start of the year on record.
3: Multiple reports in the United States say President Trump has decided, for the moment at least, not to escalate the US military assault on Iran. The reports say Mr. Trump took the decision on Friday after officials expressed concerns about falling stocks of Patriot defense missiles, as well as alienating Arab allies in the Gulf. There's been no official comment. Britain's new Prime Minister, Andy Burnham, has said he would publicly oppose Donald Trump if it meant defending the UK's national interest. He was speaking to the BBC's Laura Koonsberg.
6: Andy Burnham told me he'd had concerns about Donald Trump's attack on Iran and that he would call out the US president if it was the right thing to do in Britain's interests. He described their first call as really warm. But when asked twice if he'd trust Donald Trump, he said he'd only had one call, and then that it was a changing world. The Prime Minister didn't confirm if the government would commit to spending 3% of national income on defence by 2030, an unmet demand that had led his Chancellor, John Healey, to quit as Defence Secretary under Sir Keir Starmer.
3: Laura Koonsberg with that report. BBC News. Brazil has reportedly denied visas for two officials who plan to scrutinise the voting process ahead of October's election. Diplomatic sources said they wanted to cast doubt on the Brazilian electoral system, a charge Washington dismissed as a baseless lie. In the election, President Lula will run against Flavio Bolsonaro, who was formally endorsed as the right-wing Liberal Party's candidate on Saturday. His father, the former president Jair Bolsonaro, is serving a prison sentence for plotting a coup. A typhoon has made landfall in southern China, bringing winds of up to 160 kilometres an hour. More than 340,000 people in Guangdong were evacuated ahead of Typhoon Noel's arrival. It's the strongest typhoon to hit China this year. Hundreds of flights have been cancelled and many rail services suspended. Rescuers are searching for 23 missing people after a Vietnamese ship sank in the South China Sea. 39 people were rescued. Several Chinese and Vietnamese vessels, including a helicopter, were deployed to the scene. The area around Fiery Cross Reef is part of the disputed Spratly Islands. China claims sovereignty over almost the entire strategic waterway. The singer Katy Perry has said she's appalled by the White House using her song Firework in a video showing US military strikes on Iran. Gabrielle Sungalete has this report.
7: The video posted on TikTok showed unclassified footage of bombs going off in Iran with the explosions timed to Perry's words. She said the song had originally been written as an anthem of hope, healing and inner strength. And the White House's video was a violation of what the lyrics stood for. Other musicians have also criticized the Trump administration for using their songs. In June, Ariana Grande condemned the use of her song Bye in a video showing immigration officers detaining people.
3: That's the latest. BBC News.
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That's Jimmy McGriff from Straight Up, leading the band from the Hammond B3, the Isley Brothers tune, It's Your Thing. Do what you want to do. I can't tell you who to sock it to. David Fathead Newman joining him on sax for that record. Before that, Every Day Will Be Like a Holiday, Holly Cole singing that, and a little help from Joe Henderson on sax on that track. Kicked off the set with Bobby Gentry's Ode to Billy Joe, as interpreted by Danny Gatton, called the world's best guitar player that you never heard of, from his Redneck Jazz, as he calls the record himself. I'm Jana Lee Ross. Thanks for listening to Jazz with me.

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4: The weather forecast for Yuma this evening is partly cloudy and breezy with a low around 93, partly sunny tomorrow with a high near 111, partly cloudy in Parker tonight with a low around 93, sunny and hot tomorrow with a high near 113, and partly cloudy and breezy in Quartzsite tonight with a low around 95, slight chance of showers tomorrow with a high near 114.
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That is Nana, beautiful Spanish art song composed by Manuel de Falla, arranged by brilliant Canadian pianist Rini Rosnes and her trio, John Patitucci playing bass, Billy Drummond on drums. Before that, music of Joaquin Rodrigo, another Spanish classical composer, the very famous Sketches of Spain, 1959, Miles Davis, with arrangements by himself and Gil Evans. That was the opening to Rodrigo's Concierto de Aranjuez. I'm Jana Lee Ross. Thanks so much for taking a trip to Spain with me and enjoying the jazz. Speaking of Spain, this is Chick Corea.

Chick Corea in 1989. His acoustic band, acoustic with a K, himself with John Patitucci on bass and Dave Weckl on drums, an update of his most famous tune, Spain. I'm Jana Lee Ross. Thanks so much for listening to Jazz with me. You can get in touch anytime and let us know what you love about jazz. Our email address is jazznetwork@wfmt.com.

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2: BBC News with Moira Alderson. Police in Berlin have spent the night searching for the driver of a vehicle that rammed into a crowd at one of Europe's largest pride events, killing a woman and injuring 16 people. Police say some victims were stabbed after at least one attacker got out of the vehicle and fled the scene. Hundreds of thousands of people in the German capital had been attending the annual LGBT event. Michael Steininger in Berlin has the latest.
3: Police have now named the suspect and issued a photograph. They are looking for a 21-year-old man called Abdul B. They're only naming him Abdul B in line with German privacy regulations. They say he is a 21-year-old man of slim build with black hair, wearing a black hoodie and white trousers, and they warn people not to approach him because they think he can be dangerous and have a weapon. So that manhunt is still underway.
2: Devastating forest fires are continuing to spread near the French city of Bordeaux. Nearly a quarter of a million people have now been ordered to evacuate in the region. Bordeaux's exhibition centre was turned into a huge emergency shelter overnight. Hugh Schofield has more.
4: Yesterday during the day, conditions improved slightly for firefighters in southwest France with lower temperatures and some humidity in the air. But overnight, there's been a deterioration. In a statement issued early this morning, the prefect for Gironde department said that the fire had once again begun to spread rapidly thanks to dry vegetation and brisk winds. Six new towns have been given instructions to evacuate. Once again, the authorities say they're having to combat a dangerous fire cloud phenomenon called pyrocumulonimbus, in which a vertical funnel of rising hot air can spew burning debris over distances of a kilometer or more.
2: Hugh Schofield reporting. Reports from the United States say President Trump has decided, for the moment at least, not to escalate the US military assault on Iran. Here's Peter Hyatt.
5: Friday night was the first time for almost 2 weeks that the US did not carry out airstrikes on Iran. There weren't any on Saturday night either. The United States hasn't provided an explanation for this, on the record anyway. But multiple media reports say Mr. Trump decided on Friday to pause the airstrikes. Officials are said to have expressed worries about ammunition stocks, particularly Patriot air defense missiles, about alienating Arab allies in the Gulf, and about escalating the war more generally. A pause in fighting certainly makes talks easier, and the only official comment on this has come from a White House spokesman, saying Mr. Trump always prefers a diplomatic solution.
2: Britain's new Prime Minister, Andy Burnham, has said he would publicly oppose Donald Trump if it meant defending the UK's national interest. In his first major interview since taking office, Mr. Burnham told the BBC the president was really warm in their first call, but did not say that he trusted him. He also chose not to commit to spending 3% of national income on defence by the end of the decade. World News from the BBC. Brazil has reportedly denied visas for two US officials who planned to scrutinise the voting process ahead of October's election. Diplomatic sources said they wanted to cast doubt on the Brazilian electoral system, a charge Washington dismissed as a baseless lie. In the election, President Lula will run against Flavio Bolsonaro, who was formally endorsed as the right-wing Liberal Party's candidate on Saturday. Ukrainian officials say Russia launched ballistic missiles on the capital Kyiv overnight. The city's mayor said missile debris had caused a fire at a residential building, as well as fires in two other areas. Rescuers are searching for 23 missing people after a Vietnamese ship sank in the South China Sea. 39 people were rescued. Several Chinese and Vietnamese vessels, including a helicopter, were deployed to the scene. The area around Fiery Cross Reef is part of the disputed Spratly Islands. China claims sovereignty over almost the entire strategic waterway. A typhoon's made landfall in southern China, bringing winds of up to 160 kilometres an hour. More than 340,000 people in Guangdong were evacuated ahead of Typhoon Noel's arrival. The singer Katy Perry has said she's appalled by the White House using her song Firework in a video showing US military strikes on Iran. Gabrielle Sungalaite has this report.
6: The video posted on TikTok showed unclassified footage of bombs going off in Iran, with the explosions timed to Perry's words. She said the song had originally been written as an anthem of hope, healing, and inner strength, and the White House's video was a violation of what the lyrics stood for. Other musicians have also criticized the Trump administration for using their songs. In June, Ariana Grande condemned the use of her song Bye in a video showing immigration officers detaining people.
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the Clayton Hamilton Jazz Orchestra. Their arrangement of the Brazilian songwriter Dori Caymmi's beautiful tune, Like a Lover. Before that, The Peacocks, written by the great pianist Jimmy Rawls, from a great record called Bass and Bosses. The bass refers to Pierre Michelot. We heard him earlier this hour playing with Dexter Gordon back in 1963. This from Pierre Michelot's record Bass and Bosses. Some of the bosses on this: Toots Thielemans playing harmonica with him, Billy Higgins on drums. That was The Peacocks. And we kicked off the set with Shirley Horn singing The Meaning of the Blues. Shirley playing and singing so majestically. And joining her for some haunting flugelhorn on that track, Roy Hargrove. I'm Janalee Ross. 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
1: Partly cloudy in Parker this evening with a low around 93, sunny and hot tomorrow with a high near 113. Partly cloudy and breezy in Quartzsite tonight with a low around 95. Slight chance of showers and thunderstorms tomorrow with a high near 114. And partly cloudy and breezy in Yuma tonight with a low around 93. Partly sunny tomorrow with a high near 111.
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from Redneck Jazz. That's what Danny Gatton called his music. Danny Gatton called the world's greatest guitar player that you never heard of. And that was Canadian Sunset joining him on pedal steel, the legendary Buddy Emmons. Before that, Eleanor Rigby, another legendary guitarist, Wes Montgomery from A Day in the Life. And we kicked off the set with Bill Evans and Tony Bennett together on Young and Foolish. I'm Janie Lee Ross. Thanks for listening to Jazz with me.

Ellis Marsalis playing Duke Ellington's Sophisticated Lady from Duke in Blue. I'm Jana Lee Ross. Thanks so much for listening to Jazz with me. 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
2: BBC News with Moira Alderson. The German Chancellor Friedrich Merz says an attack on one of Europe's largest pride events in Berlin late on Saturday was an attack on German society. Police are still searching for the driver of a vehicle that rammed into a crowd, killing a woman and injuring 16 people. Thomas McGill reports.
3: Police have named 21-year-old Abdul B as their prime suspect following a fatal attack at Berlin's pride event yesterday. They rushed to help people moments after a car ploughed into the crowd close to the Brandenburg Gate. In a statement, police say one or more people are believed to have fled the vehicle after hitting the crowd and that several people are reported to have been injured with stabbing wounds. Earlier, they had said they believed the suspect had Islamist links.
2: Devastating forest fires are continuing to spread near the French city of Bordeaux. Nearly a quarter of a million people in the region have now been ordered to evacuate. More from our Paris correspondent, Hugh Schofield.
4: Yesterday during the day, conditions improved slightly for firefighters in southwest France with lower temperatures and some humidity in the air. But overnight, there's been a deterioration. In a statement issued early this morning, the prefect for Gironde department said that the fire had once again begun to spread rapidly thanks to dry vegetation and brisk winds. Six new towns have been given instructions to evacuate. Once again, the authorities say they're having to combat a dangerous fire cloud phenomenon called pyrocumulonimbus, in which a vertical funnel of rising hot air can spew burning debris over distances of a kilometre or more.
2: Meanwhile, in Spain, firefighters there have resumed aerial operations to try to tackle major wildfires after calmer conditions overnight. More than 100,000 people have been evacuated or ordered to stay indoors, mainly around Madrid and Avila. Thousands more are affected by a blaze in Castellón. It's being reported widely in the US that President Trump has decided, for now at least, not to escalate the US military assault on Iran. The reports say Mr. Trump took the decision after officials expressed concern about falling stocks of Patriot defense missiles, as well as alienating Arab allies. Here's Sebastian Usher.
5: This is a pattern that has become familiar ever since President Trump launched the US war on Iran. Threats of major escalation are made by the president only to be retracted hours later. The question always is whether such moves have any impact on efforts to end the conflict. The tit-for-tat exchanges between the US and Iran, which have ceased for the past two nights, could be reactivated at any moment. The fact that vessels have again all but stopped going through the Strait of Hormuz may mean that the trigger for such exchanges may be absent for now, while 13 days of US attacks have failed to shift Iran's position.
2: BBC News. Brazil has reportedly denied visas for two US officials who plan to scrutinise the voting process ahead of October's election. Diplomatic sources said they wanted to cast doubt on the Brazilian electoral system, a charge Washington dismissed as a baseless lie. In the election, President Lula will run against Flavio Bolsonaro, who was formally endorsed as the right-wing Liberal Party's candidate on Saturday. Britain's new Prime Minister, Andy Burnham, has said he would publicly oppose Donald Trump if it meant defending the UK's national interest. In his first major interview since taking office, Mr. Burnham told the BBC the president was really warm in their first call, but he did not say that he trusted him.
6: I've had one phone call, and it was a good exchange. And I always will see, judge people as I find them. I've lived my whole life by that, and I found him to be really warm on Monday. But obviously, you know, we will continue to build the relationship as we go forward. Yeah.
2: Rescuers are searching for 23 missing people after a Vietnamese ship sank in the South China Sea. 39 people were rescued. Several Chinese and Vietnamese vessels were deployed to the scene. The area around Fiery Cross Reef is part of the disputed Spratly Islands. China claims sovereignty over almost the entire strategic waterway. The singer Katy Perry has said she's appalled by the White House using her song Firework in a video showing US military strikes on Iran. The video, posted on TikTok, showed bombs going off with the explosions timed to when Perry repeats the word boom. She said the song had been written as an anthem of hope, healing and inner strength, and the White House's use was a violation of what the lyrics stood for. Other musicians, including Olivia Rodrigo and Ariana Grande, have criticised the Trump administration for using their songs. BBC News.
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couple of tracks in that set from composer, saxophonist Benny Golson. That was Benny's tune, Whisper Not, performed by keyboardist Max Leek. Threads is the name of the album for Max. He is a Pittsburgh native, and all the tunes on this two-disc set represent threads or milestones in the course of his career. Max Leek, brought to us by the friendly folks over at the Manchester Craftsman's Guild, a Pittsburgh jazz institution. Max there at the piano with bassist Dwayne Dolphin and drummer Roger Humphreys. And we opened with Benny Golson's quartet, recorded live in Italy around 1989. His classic Along Came Betty, with pianist Mulgrew Miller, bassist Peter Washington, Tony Redis was the drummer, the great jazz man Benny Golson's quartet, the album simply titled Live. We're listening to jazz. I'm John Hill. From Tell It Like It Is, guitarist George Benson.

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1: The weather forecast for Yuma this evening is partly cloudy and breezy with a low around 93, partly sunny tomorrow with a high near 111, partly cloudy in Parker tonight with a low around 93, sunny and hot tomorrow with a high near 113, and partly cloudy and breezy in Quartzsite tonight with a low around 95, slight chance of showers tomorrow with a high near 114.
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3: Time flies by fast. It was just like yesterday, we were putting together our very first episode.
2: It's crazy to think that this year has almost already gone by. 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

pianist, Rini Rosnes. Rini Rosnes with the title track from her album titled Crossing Paths or Caminos Cruzados, the title of the tune by Antonio Carlos Jobim, Mausha Adnet, singing lyrics by Newton Mendoza, Chico Pinheiro on guitar, John Patitucci was the bassist, the drummer Adam Cruz, percussionist Rogerio Bocato. As preceded by another Jobim composition called Antigua, with the vocalese by Karen Allison. Karen from her album called A Kiss for Brazil, with pianist Vitor Gonzalez. The guitarist was Jotim Silberstein. Harvey S. was the bassist, and on drums, Rafael Barata. And opening the set, the music of Kenny Barron, Until Then, the title of the tune from his album called Canta Brasil. Kenny, along with Trio Japaz, that is Nilson Mata on bass, Dudica da Fonseca was the drummer, Romero Lobambo, the guitarist, with the addition of flutist Ann Drummond and percussionist Valtino. Kenny Barron opening that set. We're listening to jazz.

0: guest Gabor Szabo from a retrospective collection titled Gary McFarland and Gabor Szabo Sketch for Summer. That was Raga Dal from 1966. Ahead of it, Ben Sidran, along with his son Leo, there on drums. Billy Peterson was the bassist. Roman Rosolier on guitar. The song Victime de la Mode. And we opened with guitarist Russ Spiegel from Nitty Gritty with A Man and a Woman, featuring Jim Gassiar on organ, drummer Lucas Apostolaris, and Tim Armacost on tenor sax. I'm John Hill. Gotta go. Thanks. See you later.
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3: BBC News with Moira Alderson. The German Chancellor Friedrich Merz says an attack on one of Europe's largest pride events in Berlin late on Saturday was an attack on German society. Police are still searching for the driver of a vehicle that rammed into a crowd. Michael Steininger in Berlin is at the scene.
4: Workers are dismantling the main stage in front of the gate. The roads are being cleared of the debris left behind by hundreds of thousands of revelers celebrating Berlin's famous Pride Parade last night. That party came to an abrupt halt when a van drove into a crowd, killing one person and injuring 16. Now there's a massive manhunt underway across the city. Police have named as a suspect a man called Abdul B, 21 years old. They think he is known for having connections to Islamist circles.
3: It's being reported widely in the US that President Trump has decided, for now at least, not to escalate the US military assault on Iran. The reports say Mr. Trump took the decision after officials expressed concern about falling stocks of Patriot defense missiles, as well as alienating Arab allies. Firefighters in Spain have resumed aerial operations to tackle major wildfires after calmer conditions overnight. More than 100,000 people north of Madrid have been evacuated or ordered to stay indoors. A fire in Avila province has partially merged with two burning in the Madrid region. Sergi Forcada has the latest.
5: It's true that overnight, especially the fire that's closer to Madrid, didn't advance as much as in the previous hours, but still remains out of control. They're optimistic about one thing, and it's the weather. In theory, from midday, the wind should weaken a little bit, and that should make the tasks for all those officials and emergency services a bit easier. But still, Prime Minister Pedro Sanchez said yesterday that it would be a complex day, complex hours ahead, pretty much the situation still out of control.
3: Britain's new Prime Minister, Andy Burnham, has said he would publicly oppose Donald Trump if it meant defending the UK's national interest. In his first major interview since taking office, Mr. Burnham told the BBC that the president was really warm in their first call, but did not say that he trusted him. Laura Koonsberg, who conducted the interview, said Mr. Burnham's stance differed from that of the previous British Prime Minister.
6: A while ago, I asked Keir Starmer, do you trust Donald Trump? And he said yes straight away. So I just wonder if Andy Burnham is going to try and keep a bit more distance between his version of Downing Street and Keir Starmer's version of Downing Street, between him and the White House. Because, of course, Andy Burnham wants to be a popular politician here, and he knows that Donald Trump is not necessarily a popular figure here in the UK.
3: World News from the BBC. The Romanian Air Force has shot down another drone that entered its airspace without authorization. It's the third incident of its kind in consecutive days. Investigators say the first drone brought down on Friday was Russian. The country's president, Nikos Ordan, said investigations were continuing into the other two. He said it was intolerable that Russia continued to violate Romanian airspace. Israeli settlers have set fire to two mosques as well as cars and agricultural land in the occupied West Bank as tensions continue to intensify. Property has also been vandalised while graffiti, including the word revenge, has been spray-painted by the settlers. The latest attacks come 2 days after a clash between settlers and Palestinians near the village of Tel left 4 Palestinians and 2 Israelis dead. Rescuers are searching for 23 missing people after a Vietnamese ship sank in the South China Sea. 39 people were rescued. Klitsia Sala has this report.
7: Chinese media have said a rescue ship first spotted a distress flare on Saturday evening. A cargo vessel with 62 people on board had run into trouble near a disputed reef in the South China Sea. Several Chinese and Vietnamese vessels, including a helicopter, were deployed to the scene. Rescue teams are racing to locate the 23 missing crew members. The Vietnamese authorities are yet to comment on the incident, which happened in the area around Fiery Cross Reef. It's part of the disputed Spratly Islands, over which China claims sovereignty.
3: The singer Katy Perry has said she's appalled by the White House using her song Firework in a video showing US military strikes on Iran. The video, posted on TikTok, showed bombs going off with the explosions timed to when Perry repeats the word boom. She said the song had been written as an anthem of hope, healing and inner strength, and that the White House's use was a violation of what the lyrics stood for. That's the latest. BBC News.
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That's the Pete McGinnis Jazz Orchestra with a bossa version of Cole Porter's So In Love, featuring Pete there vocally, along with Mike Holober at the piano. Opening the set, a 4-4 version of Antonio Carlos Jobim's How Insensitive. That came from the Ray Brown Trio, recorded in Japan in May of 89. The album is called Black Orpheus. The fabulous bassist Ray Brown with pianist Gene Harris and drummer Jeff Hamilton opening that set. I'm John Hill. We're listening to jazz. Pianist Eliane Elias sings Jobim.

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1: Partly cloudy in Parker this evening with a low around 93. Sunny and hot tomorrow with a high near 113. Partly cloudy and breezy in Quartzsite tonight with a low around 95. Slight chance of showers and thunderstorms tomorrow with a high near 114. And partly cloudy and breezy in Yuma tonight with a low around 93. Partly sunny tomorrow with a high near 111.
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That's vocalist Nina Freelon from her album Beneath the Skin, Black Iris. Nina with Alan Pasqua at the piano, guitarist Keith Gans, bassist Jonathan Richards, drummer Steve Haas, and trombonist Evan Roberson, preceded by Oliver Nelson's Stolen Moments from the Blues and the Abstract Truth album. The great composer, saxophonist Oliver Nelson, there with flutist Eric Dolphy. The horn section also included trumpeter Freddie Hubbard, baritone saxophonist George Barrow, with pianist Bill Evans, bassist Paul Chambers, and drummer Roy Haynes, the classic Stolen Moments. Another Oliver Nelson tune opened that set. In fact, it was the Blues and the Abstract Truth album that introduced the tune Yearnin', performed by the band The Empress, that is, four young women saxophonists, Purim Jin, Irena Terakubu, Chelsea Baratz, and Lauren Sevian, accompanied by Steve Ash on piano, bassist Joe Ranieri, and drummer Pete Van Nostrand. The band The Empress, the album Square One, Yearnin', opening the set. We are listening to jazz.

0: guitarist Wes Montgomery from one of his most popular releases, Road Song, the title track from that album, produced by Creed Taylor, arranged by Don Sobeski. You have to think that was Ray Barretto on congas, even though he's not credited there. Grady Tate was the drummer. Preceded by vibist Warren Wolf from his album History of the Vibraphone, we heard Lionel Hampton's Midnight Sun, Tim Green on sax, pianist Alex Brown, and Vincente Archer was the bassist, drummer Carol C.B. Dashiell III. Opening the set, Bob James and Dave Koz from their album of duets called Just Us All the Way. I'm John Hill. Thanks for joining me for Jazz This Hour. As always, my pleasure. I'll see you later.
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3: BBC News with Moira Alderson. Police in Germany are continuing to search for a man believed to have carried out an attack on one of Europe's largest pride events in Berlin. One woman was killed and 16 people were injured when a van drove into a crowd near the Brandenburg Gate. The German Chancellor condemned it as a heinous act. Jo Inwood reports.
4: The car allegedly used in the attack was found in a nearby park, its front crumpled against a tree. Minutes earlier, it had been used as a deadly weapon against Germany's LGBTQ community, who had been holding a huge pride event. It's reported that some of the victims were also stabbed. Police have named the suspect as Abdul B and said he was believed to have links to Islamist circles in Berlin. Germany's Chancellor, Friedrich Merz, said it was an attack on the whole of society.
3: Devastating forest fires are continuing to spread near the French city of Bordeaux. Nearly a quarter of a million people in the region have now been ordered to evacuate. The city's exhibition centre was turned into a huge emergency shelter overnight. Meanwhile, in Spain, firefighters there have resumed aerial operations to tackle major wildfires after calmer conditions overnight. More than 100,000 people have been evacuated or ordered to stay indoors, mainly around Madrid and Avila. Thousands more are affected by a blaze in Castellón. The Prime Minister, Pedro Sánchez, warned people to be aware of misinformation. From Spain, here's Sergi Forcada.
5: This is a message that he always insists on, urging people to rely on mass media that people can trust. Because obviously, in a situation like this, there's lots of misinformation. He was mentioning, for example, people talking about potential causes of the incident, whether it would be related to climate changes or not. Here he's saying, look, just follow what institutions are saying, what mayors are saying, or what a reliable mass media is saying.
3: Israeli settlers have set fire to two mosques as well as cars and agricultural land in the occupied West Bank as tensions there continue to intensify. Sebastian Usher reports.
6: Palestinian reports say that two villages in the occupied West Bank came under attack from settlers overnight, with cars vandalized, property stolen, and hate graffiti spray painted on walls. The latest wave of settler attacks comes after an incident on Friday in which shooting broke out as settlers entered the village of Tel and clashed with residents. Both sides accused the other of provoking the violence, which left four Palestinians and two Israelis dead.
3: It's being reported widely in the United States that President Trump has decided, for now at least, not to escalate the US military assault on Iran. The reports say Mr. Trump took the decision after officials expressed concern about falling stocks of Patriot defense missiles, as well as alienating Arab allies. World News from the BBC. Britain's new Prime Minister, Andy Burnham, has said he would publicly oppose Donald Trump if it meant defending the UK's national interest. In his first major interview since taking office, Mr. Burnham told the BBC the President was really warm in their first call, but didn't say that he trusted him. He also chose not to commit to spending 3% of national income on defence by the end of the decade. The Romanian Air Force has shot down another drone that entered its airspace without authorisation. It's the third incident of its kind on consecutive days. Investigators say the first drone brought down on Friday was Russian. The country's president, Nikos Jordan, said investigations were continuing into the other two. He said it was intolerable that Russia continued to violate Romanian airspace and that the incidents were being treated with seriousness by his government and its NATO allies. The African Development Bank is warning that an impending super El Nino could cost affected African economies between $10 and $20 billion and trigger mass migration. Camilla Mills has this report.
7: The African Development Bank's Director for Climate Change has told Reuters news agency that the hardest hit countries could lose between 1 and 2% of GDP as droughts, floods and storms damage crops and infrastructure. Anthony Nyong said food and water shortages could force people to leave badly affected areas. Sudan, Somalia, the Democratic Republic of Congo and Mali are among the countries considered particularly vulnerable.
3: In cycling, Tadej Pogacar is poised to win a fifth Tour de France title as the race reaches its final processional stage in Paris. The Slovenian has a commanding lead of more than 7 minutes. Sunday's final has been shortened to 89 kilometres after security forces were redeployed to help tackle major wildfires in southwest France. BBC News.
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trumpeter Rachel Therrien and her Latin jazz project, the album called Mi Hogar 2, that is, My Home 2, following her first Mi Hogar album. Rachel Therrien, along with Dané Olano at the piano, Roberto Riverone on bass, and Magdalise Sivagne, the bata player, on that tune called Orun. Orun, a part of the Yoruban cosmology, a realm of perception where the boundaries between the spiritual and the physical kind of blur. Rachel Therrien from Mi Hogar 2, preceded by music from drummer Terry Lynn Carrington and vocalist Christy Dashiell from an album titled We Insist 2025, Freedom Day. The lyric by Oscar Brown Jr. This album reconstitutes an album from 1960 that drummer Max Roach recorded and released called We Insist, Max Roach's Freedom Now Suite, in collaboration with Oscar Brown Jr. and Abby Lincoln vocally, embracing the young civil rights movement at that time. Terry Lynn obviously felt it needed to be reprised. We Insist 2025. And we opened the set with trumpeter Etienne Charles. Gullah Roots is the name of his album, and we heard the title track there. Music on the album reflecting the customs and history of the Gullah Geechee people, who live in a corridor that stretches roughly from Wilmington, North Carolina to St. Augustine, Florida. Well, Etienne Charles took a trip to South Carolina in 2008, and this is kind of the result, this project. Gullah Roots, and we heard the title track, as I mentioned. Much more is explained in the liner notes by Charleston, South Carolina journalist and native Herb Frazier. Etienne Charles, here with saxophonist Godwin Lewis, guitarist Alec Wentz. Christian Sands was the pianist, Russell Hall the bassist, Harvel Nakundi was the drummer, Quentin E. Baxter playing the big drum and tambourine on a few tracks, and many, many others associated with this project. Etienne Charles, Gullah Roots, opening that set. We're listening to jazz. I'm John Hill. John Beasley with Thelonious Monk's Skippy.

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4: There's an extreme heat warning for Yuma and La Paz counties today with a high near 113 in Parker. Partly cloudy tonight with a low around 89. Slight chance of showers and thunderstorms for Quartzsite with a high near 114. Partly cloudy tonight with a low around 89. And in Yuma, partly sunny and breezy with a high near 117. Partly cloudy tonight with a low around 88.

bassist Christian McBride from his album The Movement Revisited, a musical portrait of four icons, the iconic Rosa Parks, the subject of that composition called Sister Rosa. Christian McBride with a band that features, among others, saxophonist Steve Wilson, with Warren Wolf on vibes, the pianist Jeffrey Keezer, drummer Terrion Gully. Christian McBride from The Movement Revisited. Opening the set, it was Charles Mingus from his classic Mingus Aum. And that was Fables of Phobos, an instrumental version of a tune for which there are lyrics none too flattering for the former Arkansas segregationist governor Orville Phobos. Charlie Mingus there with saxophonists John Handy, Booker Irvin, and Shafi Hadi. Horace Parlin was the pianist with trombonists Willie Dennis and Jimmy Nepper. Danny Richmond there on drums from May of 1959. Charlie Mingus opening that set. We're listening to jazz.

She rose to the heights and the pinnacle of English literature of the last century. She got 50 doctorates. She penned so many plays, movies. She walked with Malcolm X, Martin Luther King. She was a civil rights icon. Why? I know why the caged bird sang was her mantra. My Angelou. You may write me down in history with your bitter, twisted lies. You may trod me in the very dirt, but still, like dust, I'll rise. Does my sassiness upset you? Why are you beset with gloom? 'Cause I walk like I've got oil most pumping in my living room. Just like sun and like the moon. The certainty of the tides. Just like hope springing high, still I'll rise. Did you want to see me broken? Bowed head and lowered eyes, falling shoulders down like teardrops with my silver morning cries. Does my heartiness offend you? Don't you take it very hard, because I laugh like I've got gold mines digging in my own backyard. Same. You may shoot me down with your words, you may cut me with your eyes, you may hate me with your prejudice, but still like air I'll rise. Does my sexiness upset you? Does it come as a surprise that I dance like I've got diamonds at the meeting of my thighs? Out of the hut of history's shame I rise. Up from a past that's rooted in pain I rise. I'm a black ocean, leaping and wide, welling and swelling, I bear in the tide. Out of a past of horror and fear, into a daybreak that's wondrously clear, I rise. Bearing the gifts that my ancestors gave, I am the hope and the dreams of the slave. I rise. I rise, everybody.

0: vocalist Alan Harris.
1: Nina Simone, huh?
0: Nina Simone's Sea Lion Woman. And from Maya Angelou, we heard Still I Rise. Alan Harris's album is called The Poetry of Jazz, mixing up poems and music, all recorded live at the Blue Llama in Ann Arbor, Michigan. Alan Harris with Alan Grubner on violin, the pianist John DiMartino with bassist Jay White and Sylvia Cuenca on drums, preceded by pianist Bobby West from his album Requiem for Mary Turner. We heard the Gordon Sumner tune, better known as Sting, Fragile, with bassist Trevor Ware, guitarist Dennis McKee, percussionist Don Littleton, drummer Jarrell Ballard. I'm John Hill. Thanks for joining me for Jazz This Hour. I'll see you later.
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4: BBC News with Moira Alderson. Police in Germany are continuing to search for a man believed to have carried out an attack on one of Europe's largest pride events in Berlin. One woman was killed and 16 people were injured when a van drove into a crowd near the Brandenburg Gate. The German Chancellor, Friedrich Merz, condemned it as a heinous act, a sentiment echoed by President Frank-Walter Steinmeier.
5: We are all shocked and appalled by the attack on Berlin Pride, where hundreds of thousands of people from all over the world had come together to celebrate peacefully and joyfully, to send a message of tolerance and diversity, and to stand up for a self-determined life based on equality. This is an attack on our open society, on our way of life, and our way of living.
4: More than 330,000 people have now been ordered to leave their homes in France and Spain due to devastating wildfires. The French Interior Minister, Laurent Nunez, said the situation near the city of Bordeaux remained unfavourable, with the fire moving towards the metropolitan area. From Paris, here's Hugh Schofield.
6: The main fire, which is west of Bordeaux, is still burning out of control, and overnight things have got worse. It's approaching the southwestern side of Bordeaux. As a result, the authorities have ordered the evacuation of more towns. That's six small towns where the people have been told to leave, 50,000 or so more people. On top of that, the motorway down there, the A63, which is a main artery leading down to Spain, that's been cut, and rail services south of Bordeaux have been cut too.
4: Meanwhile, Spain's Prime Minister Pedro Sanchez says difficult hours lie ahead in the fight against major wildfires there, but there have been positive signs that blazes near Madrid are being brought under control. More than 100,000 people have been evacuated or ordered to stay indoors, mainly around the Spanish capital and Avila. Israeli settlers have set fire to two mosques as well as cars and agricultural land in the occupied West Bank as tensions there continue to intensify. Sebastian Usher reports.
7: Palestinian reports say that two villages in the occupied West Bank came under attack from settlers overnight, with cars vandalized, property stolen, and hate graffiti spray painted on walls. The latest wave of settler attacks comes after an incident on Friday in which shooting broke out as settlers entered the village of Tel and clashed with residents. Both sides accused the other of provoking the violence, which left four Palestinians and two Israelis dead.
4: Iran says it's halted its attacks in the region after the US stopped its strikes over the past two nights. An army spokesperson stressed that Tehran regarded its attacks as essentially retaliatory. There's been no official statement from Washington so far as to why the attacks have stopped after almost 2 weeks. World news from the BBC. The number of confirmed Ebola cases in the Democratic Republic of Congo has now passed 3,000, with over 1,300 deaths. On Saturday, health workers at a treatment centre at the heart of the outbreak in eastern Ituri province went on strike over 2 months of unpaid bonuses. Around 100 staff walked out in Bunia, disrupting patient care. The Romanian Air Force has shot down another drone that entered its airspace without authorization. It's the third incident of its kind on consecutive days. Steve Jackson reports.
1: Romanian investigators have established that the first drone brought down on Friday was of the Shahed type used by Russia in Ukraine. The other two incidents are still being investigated, but the Romanian president, Nicoșor Dan, laid the blame with Moscow. He said it was intolerable that Russia continued to violate Romanian airspace and that the incidents were being treated with seriousness by his government and its NATO allies. Ukraine is continuing to broaden the scope of its military action to impose a cost on ordinary Russians for President Putin's invasion. But as it does so, Moscow is increasingly probing the defences of NATO members and testing their will.
4: The 2026 Women's Africa Cup of Nations kicks off on Sunday with a record 16 teams taking part. The defending champions, Nigeria, are chasing an 11th title, while host Morocco will hope to go one better after finishing runners-up in the past two tournaments. Cape Verde and Malawi are making their debuts, while Egypt return to the competition. The government of Dubai has launched a campaign to revive its tourist industry by offering money and incentives to residents who invite foreign family and friends to visit. Tourist numbers in the Emirate have fallen sharply since the start of the US-Iran war. The Dubai Invite Scheme encourages residents to bring in friends and relatives in return for benefits worth more than $800, including hotel stays and dining. BBC News.
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drummer Art Blakey and his Jazz Messengers, the OG Jazz Messengers, the originals, with Horace Silver there at the piano. That was Horace's tune, Echo, which is Horace spelled backwards. Horace Silver, one of the first jazz artists to publish his own music. That was the name of his publishing company, Echo. That track was from their first album for Columbia Records, with trumpeter Donald Byrd, saxophonist Hank Mobley, and bassist Doug Watkins. Shortly after that, in 1956, Horace and Blakey had a parting of the ways. Art kept the name, the Jazz Messengers, and Horace kept the band. Horace replaced Art with a young drummer by the name of Lewis Hayes. Before that, we heard music from the WJ3 All-Stars, their album called My Ship. The WJ3 All-Stars, led by another drummer, Willie Jones III, Mr. WJ3. We heard Star Eyes with pianist Isaiah Thomas. Jeremy Pelt was the trumpet player. On saxophone, Wayne Escoffrey, trombonist Steve Davis, and bassist Gerald Cannon. All-Stars indeed. And opening that set, another all-star pianist, Cyrus Chestnut, Professor Chestnut, if you happen to be at Howard University, on this album titled Rhythm, Melody, and Harmony. Pianist Cyrus Chestnut with saxophonist Stacy Dillard, bassist Gerald Cannon once again, and drummer Chris Beck. We heard the tune Amy's Dance opening that set. I'm John Hill. We're listening to jazz. From his album Exhale, saxophonist Arthur Blythe with drummer Cecil Brooks III.

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4: There's an extreme heat warning for Yuma and La Paz counties today with a high near 113 in Parker. Partly cloudy tonight with a low around 89. Slight chance of showers and thunderstorms for Quartzsite with a high near 114. Partly cloudy tonight with a low around 89. And in Yuma, partly sunny and breezy with a high near 117. Partly cloudy tonight with a low around 88.

one of his earliest, I guess you wouldn't really call it a hit, but it was a very popular release at the time, Land of Make-Believe from Chuck Mangione. Chuck Mangione recorded at the Village Gate circa 1991 from a disc released on his own label, Feels So Good Records. Chuck Mangione, the tune Land of Make-Believe. He did an album of that title with the Rochester Symphony Orchestra. He is a native of Rochester, New York, and began playing the trumpet and later flugelhorn as the result of an introduction to Dizzy Gillespie. Dizzy Gillespie and his dad were actually, I don't know whether you call them buddies, but his dad would frequent the jazz club, the local jazz club that Dizzy would perform at, and brought his sons by, Chuck Mangione and Gap Mangione, a keyboardist. It led to a relationship with the family. Pops Mangione would have Diz over for dinner. Chuck Mangione there with The Land of Make-Believe from an album called Greatest Hits. It was a concert that featured most of the tunes that he's best known for. Chris Vidala was the saxophonist, Rob Mathis on keyboards, Billy Martin was the percussionist. You might know Billy Martin from a band called Medeski, Martin, and Wood. Ray Mineta on guitars. Joe Bonadio was the drummer. Gordon Johnson, the bassist. Chuck Mangione, and you heard a tip of the hat to Dizzy Gillespie with that quote from Salt Peanuts. Opening the set was vocalist Sashal Vasandani. Sashal Vasandani from his album called Best Life Now. That was the tune Call Me, featuring saxophonist Dana Stevens. Nate Smith was the drummer. Brian Cockerham was the bassist, the guitarist. Charles Altura with John Coward on piano and keyboards. Sashal Vasandani. We're listening to jazz.

0: her album Mellow Tones, Dina DeRose with Hold Fast to Your Dreams, a Langston Hughes poem to which Dina added a couple of encouraging phrases of her own. Accompanying herself at the piano, she's joined by bassist Martin Wind and drummer Matt Wilson. We opened the set with pianist Alfredo Rodriguez from his album Coral Way. That was Distant Memories. Michael Oliveira and Marcelo Woloski joined him on percussion with Juanma Montoya on guitar. I'm John Hill. Thanks for joining me this hour. I'll see you later.
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3: BBC News with Moira Alderson. The German Chancellor Friedrich Merz says an attack on one of Europe's largest pride events in Berlin late on Saturday was an attack on German society. Police are still searching for the driver of a vehicle that rammed into a crowd. A woman was killed and 16 people injured. They say the 21-year-old suspect, Abdul B, has links to Islamists. The Queer Commissioner for Berlin's regional government, Alfonso Pantisano, described being in a state of shock and grief.
4: Especially I'm thinking, of course, of the people injured and the relatives of the deceased woman. But at the same time, I'm thinking of all these young, maybe at their first pride ever, and that they are now finding the courage to be among others and celebrating freedom and identity. And then suddenly they get attacked and they realize that all of this is a such big threat.
3: More than 330,000 people have now been ordered to leave their homes in France and Spain due to devastating wildfires. The French Interior Minister, Laurent Nunez, said the situation near the city of Bordeaux remained unfavourable, with the fire moving erratically towards the metropolitan area. Strong winds and extremely dry vegetation are fuelling the blaze. A 60-kilometre stretch of the main motorway towards Spain has been closed. Spain's Prime Minister, Pedro Sanchez, says difficult hours lie ahead in the fight against the major wildfires, but there have been positive signs that blazes near Madrid are being brought under control. More than 100,000 people have been evacuated or ordered to stay indoors, mainly around the Spanish capital and Avila. Firefighters have resumed aerial operations after calmer conditions overnight. Israeli settlers have set fire to two mosques as well as cars and agricultural land in the occupied West Bank as tensions there continue to intensify. Sebastian Usher reports.
5: Palestinian reports say that two villages in the occupied West Bank came under attack from settlers overnight, with cars vandalized, property stolen, and hate graffiti spray painted on walls. The latest wave of settler attacks comes after an incident on Friday in which shooting broke out as settlers entered the village of Tel and clashed with residents.
3: The African Development Bank is warning that an impending super El Nino could cost affected African economies between $10 and $20 billion and trigger mass migration, Camilla Mills reports.
6: The African Development Bank's director for climate change has told Reuters news agency that the hardest hit countries could lose between 1 and 2% of GDP as droughts, floods and storms damage crops and infrastructure. Anthony Nyong said food and water shortages could force people to leave badly affected areas. Sudan, Somalia, the Democratic Republic of Congo and Mali are among the countries considered particularly vulnerable.
3: BBC News. An Iranian army spokesperson says Tehran has halted its attacks in the region after the US stopped its strikes over the past two nights. The army spokesperson stressed that Iran regarded its attacks as essentially retaliatory. There's been no official statement from Washington so far as to why the attacks have stopped after almost 2 weeks. But US media reports have linked it to concerns over falling stocks of Patriot air defense missiles. It's been announced that this year's Bahrain Grand Prix will be moved to Malaysia due to the security situation in the Gulf. The race is usually the first of the season, but was cancelled when the US-Israeli attacks on Iran began. It's emerged that three Venezuelan men who were sent to a notorious high-security prison in El Salvador from the US last year have sued the aviation companies that flew them from there. In a civil lawsuit filed in Washington, the men accused two private aviation contractors used by US Immigration and Customs Enforcement of violating their civil rights, false imprisonment and emotional distress. The companies have not yet responded to the lawsuit. The government of Dubai has launched a campaign to revive its tourist industry by offering money and incentives to residents who invite their foreign family and friends to visit. Tourist numbers in the Emirate have plummeted since the start of the US-Iran war. Yusuf Taha reports.
7: The Dubai Invite scheme encourages residents of the United Arab Emirates to bring in friends and relatives in return for benefits worth more than $800 each time, including hotel stays, dining deals, and tickets for attractions. Each resident can qualify for the benefits up to three times if they invite three separate sets of guests. Last year, Dubai welcomed nearly 20 million tourists, a record. However, the number of airlines operating at Dubai airports has halved since the conflict began, with many avoiding the region altogether.
3: BBC News.
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great trumpeter Lee Morgan with his tune Ciora. Came from the album Cornbread from 1965. You might have recognized Herbie Hancock at the piano with saxophonist Hank Mobley, bassist Larry Ridley, and drummer Billy Higgins. That was preceded by vocalist Tyreek McDowell. Open Up Your Senses is the name of his album. He sang The Sun Song, or Precious Energy, a Leon Thomas composition. Tyreek McDowell with Justin Faulkner on drums, guitarist Logan Butler. Sullivan Fortner was the organist. And we opened the set with Joe Alterman, pianist Joe Alterman, doing a Les McCann tune called Someday We'll Meet Again. It's an album of Les McCann songs titled Big Mo and Little Joe. He and Les were very good friends, particularly toward the end when he was pretty much bedridden. He and Joe Alterman would talk practically every day. Joe Alterman plays Les McCann with bassist Kevin Smith and drummer Justin Chazarek. We're listening to jazz. I'm John Hill. From Dreaming of Lions, Arturo O'Farrell and the Afro-Latin Jazz Ensemble.

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3: There's an extreme heat warning for Yuma and La Paz counties today with a high near 113 in Parker. Partly cloudy tonight with a low around 89. Slight chance of showers and thunderstorms for Quartzsite with a high near 114. Partly cloudy tonight with a low around 89. And in Yuma, partly sunny and breezy with a high near 117. Partly cloudy tonight with a low around 88.

with drummer Joe Chambers, bassist Steve Swallow, trumpeter Woody Shaw, saxophonist Joe Farrell. It's pianist Chick Corea. His tune Letha from the album Inner Space. Opening the set, drummer Joe Farnsworth. The album The Big Room. The song Radical, written by the vibist Joel Ross, with Yasushi Nakamura on bass, pianist Emmett Cohen, saxophonist Sarah Hanahan, and trumpeter Jeremy Pelt. Joe Farnsworth opening the set. We're listening to Jazz.

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1: The inimitable Billie Holiday from 1949, a collection called the Complete Decca Recordings, a Leonard Feather composition called Baby, Get Lost. That also featured Lester Young in the horn section. Lester and Billie, of course, going on to do some great things later on. Opening the set, trombonist David Caffey and his jazz orchestra. At the Edge of Spring is the name of the collection. The tune One by One, Wayne Shorter's tune, featuring Jonathan Bumpus on trombone, Brad Good on trumpet. I'm John Hill. Thanks for joining me for jazz. I'll see you later.
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4: There's an extreme heat warning for Yuma and La Paz counties today, with a high near 113 in Parker, partly cloudy tonight with a low around 89. Slight chance of showers and thunderstorms for Quartzsite, with a high near 114, partly cloudy tonight with a low around 89. And in Yuma, partly sunny and breezy with a high near 117, partly cloudy tonight with a low around 88.

That was FKA Twigs with Perfect Stranger. Twigs really operates in her own sonic universe. Good to have you with us this Sunday morning right here on the bridge on Border Radio KOFA. I'm Talon Gonzalez, and we got a full morning ahead. We have The Breeders, Orchestral Maneuvers in the Dark, Brian Setzer Orchestra, and Johnny Cash, Dua Lipa, and plenty more coming your way between now and 7. But right now, here's Freak Slug with Honest Man.

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That was Nosa Bossa Nova out of Tucson with Insensates. Always love hearing some local flavor on a Sunday morning. Before that, we had Orchestral Maneuvers in the Dark with If You Leave, The Breeders with Joanne, and Eleanor Underhill with Imperfect World. Thanks for starting your Sunday morning here with us. Up next, we have Des Rocks with When the Love is Gone.

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That was Ammo Without a Gun with Guilty. Before that, we had The Low Anthem with Ghost Woman Blues. Smart Flesh is such a quietly stunning record. Ben Knox Miller has this incredible ability to make sparse arrangements feel completely full. And then the Brian Setzer Orchestra with The Cats on the Hot Tin Roof. Glad you're along with us here on the bridge this morning. Coming up next, we have Jungle with Keep Me Satisfied.

remember when I was a lad, times were hard and things were bad, but there's a silver lining behind every cloud. Just poor people, that's all we were, trying to make a living out of blackland dirt. But we'd get together in a family circle singing loud. Daddy sang bass. Mom.

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was Gil Landry with Berlin. Before that, we had Dua Lipa with Hotter Than Hell, Chez B with Pure Imagination, and Johnny Cash with Daddy Sang Bass. Before next hour, we got Tom Russell, Passenger, Churches, The Lemon Pipers, and more all coming your way. 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We have Michael Hope to close out the hour with On the Wings of Sleep.

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2: There's an extreme heat warning for Yuma and La Paz counties today with a high near 113 in Parker. Partly cloudy tonight with a low around 89. Slight chance of showers and thunderstorms for Quartzsite with a high near 114. Partly cloudy tonight with a low around 89. And in Yuma, partly sunny and breezy with a high near 117. Partly cloudy tonight with a low around 88.
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That was Beach Fossils with Inside Out. A really nice breezy way to open the 7 o'clock hour. You're right here on the bridge on Border Radio KOFA, and I'm Talon Gonzalez, and we still got plenty more coming your way this hour. We got Tom Russell, the Lemon Pipers, Passenger, Churches, and more between now and 8. But right now, here's Peter Zan and Connie Constance featuring Obongiar with Long Way Down.

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0: poker between his legs, drunk but articulate as hell. He was saying, yeah, I ratted on people during the McCarthy era, huh?
1: Yeah.
0: You haven't the foggiest notion of the contempt I feel for myself. Maybe that's why we drink, huh?
1: Yeah.

That was the Lemon Pipers with Green Tambourine. One of those late 60s one-hit wonders that just perfectly captures its moment. The bubblegum psych sound is irresistible. Before that, we had Ted Russell Camp with Home Sweet Hollywood featuring Shooter Jennings, and Tom Russell with Sterling Hayden, and Jack Klatt with Rambling Kine. Hope your Sunday morning is off to a good start out there. Up next, we got Grace Holland with Long Way Home.

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That was Admiral Radio with If I Needed You, the Townes Van Zandt cover. A beautiful understated reading of a really great song. Before that, we had Passenger with Life's for the Living and Bobby Blue Bland with I Pity the Fool. We appreciate you keeping it here with us on the bridge this morning. Coming up next, we have the Knockabouts right here out of Flagstaff with Benaki, Cotton Eye Joe.

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That was Divino Nino with Coca-Cola. Before that, we had Manchester Orchestra with Bedhead, Yusef Days with Pondy Plaza featuring Chronix, and Churches with Get Out. 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
1: There's an extreme heat warning in Yuma, La Paz County today with a high near 111 in Yuma. Partly cloudy tonight with a low around 88. In Parker, sunny with a high near 113. Partly cloudy tonight with a low around 89. And a slight chance of showers and thunderstorms for Quartzsite with a high near 114. In Breezy, partly cloudy tonight with a low around 89.
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That was Jim Greer and the Macochee Valley Folks with Black Jack Davy. A great old-time traditional opener for the 8 o'clock hour. You're with The Bridge on Border Radio KOFA, and I'm Talon Gonzalez, and we got a good hour ahead. We have Don McLean, Amanda Palmer, Alabama Shakes, Flogging Molly, Imagine Dragons, and more coming your way between now and 9. But right now, here's BSS with Happy Alone.

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2: Change, but you keep starving your heart. You used to have sisters, you don't anymore. You worship the sun.

prison's overcrowded and the inmates know it's flooded and the body politic is getting sicker by the minute and the media's not fake, it's just very inconvenient. Do you ever feel like this should be officially the end and that you should be the one to do the ending, but you can't? Do you feel like everyone is slowly letting go? Do you ever feel that? That incredibly alone, and they're saying not to panic, and it's like a broken record, as if anybody knows what that is. And they're saying that we'll manage, it's the hottest one on record, and they're saying that that's just the way it is. No, I can taste it coming, I can taste it with my tongue, and my

was Alabama Shakes with You Ain't Alone. Brittany Howard just commands every room she walks into. Boys and Girls is such a powerful debut. Before that, we had Amanda Palmer with Drowning in the Sound and Don McLean with Lovers Love the Spring. Glad you're spending part of your Sunday morning here with us on the bridge. Up next, we have Thomas Raggi featuring Nick Sester and Jet Chad Smith with Getcha.

That was Mother Road Trio out of Flagstaff with Highway 89. Always great to hear some of that Southwest music on the air. Before that, we had Flogging Molly Live with The Likes of You Again, Katie Rose with Overdrive, and PM Dawn with More Than Likely. That Bliss album is such a fascinating piece of early 90s R&B. They had such a unique sound. Thanks for sticking with us as the morning rolls on here on the bridge. Coming up next, we have Imagine Dragons with Destroyed, the demo version.

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That was the last dinner party with the Feminine Urge. That band arrived with such a fully formed identity. Prelude to Ecstasy is a really confident debut. Before that, we had Champions with When I Get There, Randy Klein and Alex Skolnick with Exalted Kingdom Live, and Jontavious Willis with Keep Your Worries on the Dance Floor. One more hour to go this morning, and still ahead, we got The Weeknd, Dolly Parton, Kali Uchis, Bruce Hornsby, and more all coming your way. 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

0: 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Rhonda Vinson and The Rage, recognized as the queen of bluegrass, and another legend, Leroy Troy and the Tennessee Mafia Jug Band. 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
2: There's an extreme heat warning for Yuma and La Paz counties today with a high near 113 in Parker. Partly cloudy tonight with a low around 89. Slight chance of showers and thunderstorms for Quartzsite with a high near 114. Partly cloudy tonight with a low around 89. And in Yuma, partly sunny and breezy with a high near 117. Partly cloudy tonight with a low around 88.
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That was Joe Louis Walker with I'm Not Messin'. Joe is just one of those great working blues guitarists. Preacher and the Presidents is a really solid record. Good to have you with us for the final hour right here on the bridge on Border Radio KOFA. I'm Talon Gonzalez, and we got still plenty more to come this morning. We have Dolly Parton, Kali Uchis, Bruce Hornsby, Lester Flatt, and Earl Scruggs, and more between now and 10. But right now, here's The Weeknd with Drive.

0: That was Casper Loma Dewa with Mighty Rebels. Always good to hear indigenous voices on the air. That Honor the People record is a really meaningful piece of work. Before that, we had Johnny Marr with Spirit, Power, and Soul. Broken Bells with Good Luck. And Professor Longhair with Tipitina. Professor Longhair is just one of those foundational figures in New Orleans R&B. That original Atlantic recording is such a landmark. We appreciate you along with the ride with us this Sunday morning. Up next, we have Dolly Parton featuring Lainey Wilson, Miley Cyrus, and Queen Latif with Light of a Clear Blue Morning.
1: You know, we're living in troubled and uncertain times.
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1: But we can't let the darkness win.
2: It's time to wake up.
1: Yes, because I can see the light of a clear blue morning. 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

That was Sonny War with Hole. Anarchist Gospel is such a sharp, fearless record. Sonny has this really rare ability to be politically engaged and deeply personal at the same time. Before that, we had Ida May with Reaching and Kali Uchis with After the Storm featuring Tyler, the Creator, and Bootsy Collins. Three artists who have absolutely no business sounding that good together, and yet somehow they do. Glad you kept it here with us on the bridge as we close out the morning. Coming up next, we have Spill Tab with Athlete.

That was Zane with How It Feels. Before that, we had Brett Denon with Hard Times Come Again No More. Bruce Hornsby with Talk of the Town. Harbor Lights is one of those underrated records in his catalog. Bruce was really stretching out musically on that one. And then we had Lester Flatt and Earl Scruggs with Kansas City. That's going to wrap it up for The Bridge this Sunday morning. Coming up next, we have Latino USA right here on Border Radio KOFA, a service of Arizona Western College. 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
2: 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I'm Maria Hinojosa. Today, the FIFA Men's World Cup has come to an end, and there is a lot to talk about.
3: FIFA's there to make money, and I think FIFA does go more lenient on Mbappe, on Ronaldo, on Messi, because they're the big ticket salespeople. They're the stars.
2: Also, a conversation with Oscar, Golden Globe, and Emmy-nominated actress Rosie Perez, live from New York City.
4: And then you would go to the island, and the kids would make fun of you because you couldn't speak Spanish well. So that's why when Fania All-Stars came around, you know, I felt a part of it.
2: All this coming up on Latino USA. Stay with us. No te vayas.
5: BBC News with Sue Montgomery. The German Chancellor Friedrich Merz says there will be

0: Consequences after Saturday's attack and Berlin's Pride Parade. He urged people not to be intimidated.
1: These acts have only one goal, to divide our society. They want to take the most important thing we have, our openness and our freedom. These criminals, these extremists have no place in our society.
0: One woman was killed and 29 people injured when a man drove into a crowd before stabbing several people. The Interior Minister, Alexander Dobrindt, says everything points to Islamist terrorism. The suspect, Abdul Balut, is of Lebanese descent but was born in Germany. The US ambassador to the United Nations says President Trump has paused military strikes on Iran to give diplomacy more time. Mike Waltz warned, though, that the US remained ready to resume attacks. Peter Bowes has more details.
2: After 13 consecutive nights of bombing, there is a lull in the fighting. Speaking to Fox News, Mike Waltz said Donald Trump wanted to give the ongoing talks some space, as he put it, a little bit of room to make progress. Iran's foreign ministry spokesperson said talks with Omani mediators aimed at opening the waterways around the Strait of Hormuz were making progress. But US media reports suggest several factors may be behind the pause in military action, including an attempt to de-escalate tensions with Iran and concerns about dwindling stocks of Patriot missile interceptors.
0: A protected area for migratory animals has become South Sudan's first ever World Heritage Site. The Boma Vandingalo landscape is home to one of the world's largest wildlife migrations. Officials hope the international recognition will help protect the ecosystem. Here's Alfred Lustek.
3: In a statement, the government said the designation recognized the landscape's outstanding universal value and one of the world's largest wildlife migrations. The protected area covers about 12 million hectares and supports an estimated 6 million migrating antelope each year. Officials say the listing will boost conservation efforts as the landscape faces growing threats from poaching, development, and climate change.
0: Somalia's intelligence agency says security forces have killed 16 al-Shabaab fighters in operations in the regions of Hiran and Middle Shabelle. It says the raids targeted positions used by the Islamist militant group. Cuba's president has accused the United States of carrying out a genocidal policy against his country. Miguel Díaz-Canel was speaking at an event to mark the 73rd anniversary of the Cuban Revolution, where he denounced the U.S. sanctions regime. BBC News. The former Honduran president, Juan Orlando Hernandez, has landed in Honduras after serving only a fraction of a prison sentence in the US for drugs and arms trafficking. Mr. Hernandez was extradited to the US 4 years ago and sentenced to 45 years in prison. But Donald Trump pardoned him 8 months ago. He's always denied the charges. Human Rights Watch has accused Niger's military government of tightening its grip on power and carrying out what it calls an assault on human rights 3 years after seizing power. The group says the authorities have dismantled democratic institutions and restricted civic freedoms. Makwachi Okafor reports.
4: Human Rights Watch accuses the authorities in Niger of dissolving political parties, suspending civil society groups, detaining journalists, criminalizing same-sex relations, and extending the political transition without setting a date for elections. It also raised concerns over the detention of former President Mohamed Bazoum and other government officials, as well as restrictions on press freedom. It cited the arrest of 6 journalists in Niamey after they shared information about a fundraising event for security forces. Niger's military seized power in July 2023, saying it was responding to insecurity, but attacks by jihadist groups have continued. The military government has not responded publicly to the allegations.
0: 5 people are believed to have died while trying to climb Mount Elbrus, Europe's highest mountain. All 5 were from Bosnia, with a married couple among them. Elbrus sits in the southwest of Russia and is notorious for sudden changes of weather. The Egyptian government says its efforts to improve air quality in the capital have led to a nearly 60% reduction in fine particle pollution in the first half of this year. It says it aims to eliminate Cairo's black smog and to continue to reduce emissions. BBC News.
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7: Welcome to Latino USA. I'm Maria Hinojosa. Well, the World Cup has come to an end after more than 5 weeks of all things soccer or football. This was the longest World Cup ever because more countries were added to the tournament. And yes, even I found myself engrossed with several of the games. Now, this World Cup was the first time that the games were held across three countries and three very large ones at that. Frankly, there were quite a few firsts with this World Cup this summer, which is saying a lot for a global competition that's been around for almost 100 years. Here at Futuro, we've been bringing you weekly episodes of American Football, which is our podcast about soccer culture in the United States and its underdog roots. Our show goes beyond the sport to the people and the stories that make it great. And it's hosted by our very own Fernanda Echavarri. So we're going to start today's show with the latest episode of American Football. It looks at the significance of this World Cup and its most controversial moments. Here you go, American Football.
8: My dad was football to me. We used to watch the World Cup together, and if we weren't in the same city, we were constantly on the phone. I mentioned in the first episode of this podcast that I was feeling anxious about watching the World Cup for the first time since my dad's passing. I didn't know if the tournament would make me miss my dad more or bring me closer to him. Now that we've reached the end, 6 weeks later, all I can say is that this wasn't an either-or question, because both things happened. There were many instances in which I had these flash thoughts that I could still reach from my phone and call my dad. Wanting to talk about a shocking moment on the field, a confusing ref call, or a prediction in real time. My dad always picked up. He always had an answer that made sense. But this World Cup, I didn't have him anymore. It hurt. I specifically remember a confusing moment in the group stage when the Qatar goalie got hit, but it ended up as a penalty against his team. So I messaged my younger sister in Mexico, the one who, unlike me, is all sports all the time.
9: A ver. Justo en este momento es cuando le hubiera mandado un mensaje al capitán.
8: This is one of those moments when I would have asked dad about this, I told her. So I need you to fill in for him. The three of us used to text a bunch during previous World Cups.
9: A ver, necesito que sea suplente, por favor.
8: I can't remember which game I was watching when I heard an announcer on Telemundo say that this was a World Cup of nostalgia and joy. Un mundial de nostalgia y alegría, he said. And I felt that. My dad had the superpower of bringing all the good vibes wherever he went. And I'm sure he would have enjoyed the hell out of this World Cup. I also wonder what he would have thought of these hydration breaks. What he would have said about the shameless lack of separation between politics and sport. And his take on the high-tech sensors that are so sensitive, they annulled a goal because of a strand of hair. Every time Mexico played, I felt my dad's absence the heaviest. But that's also when I felt closest to him. Because Mexico did incredible things this summer. I mean, wow. I got to watch Mexico win, at times surrounded by hundreds of green jerseys at watch parties. I also hosted at home.
10: Pásele, pásele, taquitos de canasta.
11: Tienes buena clientela.
10: Eso,
12: woo-hoo.
8: I think I watched, 80% of the matches. I mean, there were 104 for the first time ever, so that's a lot. I watched while I work, to be fair, this was work. I streamed on my phone so I could listen while driving. I even once stepped out of a movie theater to watch penalty kicks, pacing back and forth in the theater hallway, quietly grunting like a crazy person. I wore yellow when I went to watch the Colombia game with my Colombian friends. I put on a red shirt and rode my butt off in the Norway-England game. I rooted for Egypt and Cabo Verde as if they were a team I had supported for years. I suffered when my favorites lost.
12: I love you, I love you, I love you, mama. Mexico, Mexico, ra, ra, ra.
8: And the best part of it all, the highest in a summer full of highs and lows, was that my young daughter learned all about the World Cup.
13: Hey, kiddo.
12: Yeah?
13: Can you do me a favor and can you tell me, what is the World Cup?
12: The World Cup is special. Everything, I just want to say, goal! And we go like, yeah, yeah, yeah, yeah. And also, the people who play before soccer, it's great. Shakira.
13: ¿Cómo es la canción de Shakira?
12: Oe, oe, e, oe.
8: Of course she loves Shakira. She's my daughter.
13: Do you know why the World Cup is so important to me?
12: I just know why it is. Because your dad watched it.
13: Abuelo.
12: So he likes soccer, so you like soccer. You've grown up liking soccer.
13: Mm-hmm. That's true. Actually, can I tell you what my favorite part of the World Cup was?
12: My favorite part of World Cup.
13: But you don't know what my favorite part of the World Cup is.
12: I do.
13: You do?
12: It's really special to you because you haven't seen the World Cup with me.
13: And this is the first time we got to watch together. Do you know how happy that made me to have you wearing the Mexico
12: jersey? Really happy. And my favorite part was that everybody was together.
8: Honestly, it did feel like everybody was together. I love the nods that I got when I wore my Mexico jersey out in daily life. I love that we all rooted for all the countries our friends are from, that we laughed and stressed and memed together in every group chat. And yes, most of all, I loved passing on the ritual of watching it all with my daughter, just like my dad watched with me.

0: One thing I also enjoyed during the World Cup was the constant messaging back and forth with my friend, Jasmine Garce, who covered the World Cup for NPR, where she's also an immigration reporter. She joins me now to talk about the best and worst moments of the World Cup. Hi, Jasmine.
1: Thank you for having me.
0: You know, this has been, you could call it a lot of things. This has been an electrifying World Cup, to say the least. And so much has happened on and off the field. But let's work our way backwards and start with some of your thoughts about how the final unfolded. Spain won, Argentina 0.
1: Yeah.
0: I have to say, I had Spain winning it all in my bracket. I think I might have told you this earlier.
1: Yeah.
0: And I think that the second half showed us that Spain truly earned that trophy. Was this the end that you expected, Jasmine?
1: I'm going to say something controversial, which is that I didn't think that was a very exciting game.
0: Same.
1: I can name off the top of my head like five more electrifying games that I watched.
0: Starting with the game that happened the day before.
1: Yeah, totally.
0: Much more exciting.
1: Part of that is because Spain dominated so hard. It was almost like there was only one team on the pitch.
0: Mm-hmm.
1: It reminded me of that phrase. I think it's like from Batman, when an unstoppable force meets an unmovable object. I mean, like, Spain is on another level. Their defense was completely impenetrable. Argentina kind of fell apart. By the end of the game, Spain had done 20 attempts at a goal, one of which ended up being a goal, and Argentina had done two.
0: That's crazy.
1: That's how good the defense was. And I think Argentina made them work for it, but Spain was the better team, and they absolutely deserved that win. They were extraordinary.
0: I have to bring up the picture that's gone viral. The one of 20-year-old Lionel Messi bathing baby Lamine Yamal, because first of all, this is like destiny. I mean, in all of the things that I saw about, he's 19 and they're 19 years apart and this is being played on the 19th and the number 19. So can we talk about that photo, please?
1: Yes. The origin story of that is a raffle put together by like a local newspaper and in conjunction with UNICEF. Several families got to take their newborn to meet the player. And so Lamine Yamal's parents take him to meet Messi. And I think it was like a beautiful passing of the torch. I think people love to focus on the rivalry. But I think, you know, Messi has expressed a huge admiration for Lamine Yamal. And Lamine Yamal is an extraordinary player who is like kind of entering his stardom, and Messi is slowing down, right? Like, this is actually expected to be his last cup. He's going to be in his 40s in the next cup. That photo is really like a sort of almost like biblical Star Warsian passing of the torch. I also think, like, I was talking to a fan before the game, a young guy who was saying to me, well, no matter what, I win because I'm a huge Barca fan. And really on that field, it was to some degree like a Barca reunion. And it speaks a lot to the Barca system and the Spanish soccer system and how like extraordinary it is.
0: A system that formed Leo Messi.
1: And Lamine Yamal. It is the academy. And I think what we saw on that field is that.
0: You know, Lamine Yamal didn't have many goals or that many assists, but he played an essential role in Spain's offensive strategy throughout. What does he represent for the future of soccer in this new upcoming era that, you know, perhaps 4 years from now, we will have a World Cup without Ronaldo and without Messi?
1: It's a changing of the guard. When I see Lamine Yamal, I see someone who is just like fierce and hungry and needs a little bit of like sharpening. He's 19. Of course he needs sharpening. But it's so exciting. I didn't really get to see Messi's beginnings because, you know, we're sort of the same in the same age bracket. But to get to see like the birth of a legend, that is so exciting.
0: Yes. I want to talk a little bit about how the World Cup felt. You and I throughout were texting about a few things. And this was a World Cup that felt a little bit Americanized to me.
1: Oh, yes.
0: You know, commercialized, yes, it's always been driven by money and profit and corporations. But there was something about that halftime show, the hydration breaks, So you're making already gestures with your hands. So tell me your thoughts.
1: Yes, I really wanted to talk to you about the halftime show. So hydration breaks, I've let it go.
0: Oh.
1: Because I've been there.
0: Because you've needed the hydration break. How many stadiums did you go to?
1: At least six.
0: And you were sweating at all of them?
1: Oh, it was bad. Yeah. Like, the heat has been really bad. You know, even with the hydration breaks, you're seeing players cramp. I'm not saying, for the record, I'm not saying I agree with the hydration breaks, but I can see an argument for it. But that halftime show, as a soccer fan, really irked me.
0: Tell me why.
1: Because there's a natural flow to soccer in which you go, go, go, go, and depending on what team you are, you're either winning and you need to cement it quick, or you're losing and you need to stage a comeback quick, and you got about 15 minutes to think about how you're going to do one of the two.
0: Mm-hmm.
1: Soccer is a frenetic sport. Soccer mm-hmm. is anxiety, y frenesí, for like 90 minutes, maybe 120, and it lost that. Like, it was 30 minutes. The halftime was around the amount of time of an entire first half.
0: Mm-hmm.
1: And I felt like it really lost the flow and that franticness of soccer.
0: See, that's how I felt about hydration breaks.
1: Mm.
0: Especially when a team was really getting its groove and then hydration break. But I felt in a smaller way how you felt about the halftime show.
1: Yeah, tell me how you felt about the halftime show.
0: I love a show.
1: Yeah.
0: But I did think it was long. I think they should have just done maybe one artist. And I'm also understanding that it's crazy to ask, you know, the soccer field to become a sort of stage and a spectacle in a very short amount of time. But I do think it was too long.
1: I joked to someone that, like, Argentina has only been playing well in the second halves, and now they're going to, like, think this is a first half again.
0: And, resting for that long is like when you're at a wedding and you're wearing really tight shoes or uncomfortable shoes, and you take them off for a second, you can't put them back on. Like, you can't. You got to just, like, power through it. And that's how I felt about that.
1: I love that analogy, though. That's a great analogy.
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5: There's an extreme heat warning for Yuma and La Paz counties today with gusts as high as 20 miles per hour, a high near 110 in Yuma, partly cloudy tonight with a low around 88. In Quartzsite, mostly sunny with a high near 113, partly cloudy tonight with a low around 89, and mostly sunny in Parker with a high near 112, partly cloudy tonight with a low around 89.
2: It's Latino USA. I'm Maria Hinojosa. And before the break, we brought you an excerpt from our own Futuro Studios podcast, American Football. It's a show about soccer culture in the U.S. and its underdog roots. Our host, Fernanda Echavarri, is now going to wrap up her conversation with NPR's Jasmine Guards, looking back at this summer's World Cup.
0: You know, the three host countries, Mexico, the U.S., and Canada. Sorry, Canada. There's so much more to talk about when it comes to the U.S. and Mexico.
1: Yeah.
0: Love you, Canada. But, you know, one, the U.S., this is the first time that one of the host countries is actively at war with one of the participating countries. And we really saw sort of a contrast on how to be a good host. So I think Mexico showed that. And we had so many videos of the reception of the Iranian team last minute and just how people felt being in Mexico and felt welcomed by Mexican fans and just Mexico in general. And then on top of that, you have the U.S. with this controversial red card situation. How would you explain the red card situation and why was that so meaningful?
1: So the U.S., you know, like, superstar Fuller and Balogun gets a red card And he's their star. This is going to be a huge problem moving forward. And then President Trump says, like, he publicly says that he called FIFA and said, you know, this was not a fair call. We know that President Trump and FIFA president Gianni Infantino have been seen together. They've expressed a closeness. So it was really seen as like the U.S. government interfering in that red call. And FIFA effectively removed the red card, annulled it. And then, you know, the U.S. goes on to lose tremendously against Belgium, which I think there was like some kind of psychological thing happening too, even though Belgium's a good team.
0: It had to have affected the players. And I think that U.S. fans also didn't think that was a great thing for how they look to the world.
1: It really reeked of FIFA corruption, which has been an ongoing accusation here. And it also just, you know, like we're at this moment in the U.S. in which there's these conversations about totalitarianism and the overreach of this government. And it was this moment in which we were jolted out of the World Cup fantasy and back into like world reality.
0: Yes.
1: I think that's what it was. Like it, for a moment, the illusion was shattered.
0: Every World Cup has an underdog that surprises, or a few underdogs. And I think in this World Cup, that team was Cabo Verde.
1: 100%, yes.
0: They played their first World Cup ever, and they won everyone's hearts. So what would you say made them such a special team to watch throughout this World Cup?
1: I started off telling you that this final, you know, I can think off the top of my head of, you know, five other games we've seen in this championship that are more electrifying. And a lot of those games are with Cape Verde. Cabo Verde was stunning. They were defensively, they were a wall. I do think there's this narrative that they kind of came out of nowhere. Certainly this was their first World Cup that they qualified for, but Cabo Verde for the last like 10 years or so has been playing extraordinary soccer in the African championships. They didn't quite come out of nowhere. And I think, you know, something I've been saying throughout this tournament is like African soccer had a huge moment, and I predict in 2030, it's going to be just a tournament where we just see African soccer completely like bloom on the world stage. And the indication I have of that is Cabo Verde.
0: I mean, there's no doubt about that. We saw so many teams play beautiful games.
1: Yes.
0: This World Cup. I want to talk about some of the less fun things of this World Cup. You know, we had already talked about FIFA interfering in the U.S. with the red card.
1: Yeah.
0: What were some of the controversies that stood out to you the most?
1: I think the red card controversy was huge. I think the treatment of Iranian players, like we're so far removed from that moment now that I don't think people are talking about it a lot, but like the Iranian team was being forced to shuttle back and forth from Tijuana to, you know, wherever they were playing after every game. I mean, it was like they had an added 4-hour commute back and forth because they weren't allowed to stay in the U.S. because of the conflict right now. It was putting this team through exhaustion. I think VAR was hugely controversial, controversial. And I think the VAR question goes beyond like soccer. I think like it's really tapping into this larger question we're having in society right now about technology. At what point does technology help? At what point does it hinder? And if technology is ultimately being handled and decided by humans, how unbiased can it really be? You know? Because the ref is deciding ultimately. There's a human behind the VAR. And I think also like rumors, there were so many rumors of FIFA and Leo Messi and like Argentina and was it fixed? The infamous Argentina-Egypt game. What I think about that, I think FIFA protects its stars. Like FIFA protects its money makers, you know, like FIFA's there to make money. And I think FIFA does go more lenient on Mbappe, on Ronaldo, on Messi, because they're the big ticket salespeople. They're the stars. Do I think the game was rigged? Well, I think if it was, it wasn't done so very successfully. To me, a personal controversy was Mexico-England, because I think Mexico played so well.
0: I know.
1: And deserved to win that game.
0: Ugh.
1: And I will say, those of us who watch soccer all the time know that there is a degree of skill and a huge amount of merit and who works the hardest, but sometimes it's just dumb luck.
0: You know, we've mentioned some firsts in this World Cup, and I don't want us to wrap without mentioning that we had the first match ever with an all-women referee trio. Mexico became the first country to host for the third time. And then this was the first time that we had 48 teams instead of 32. What are your thoughts now on having wrapped a World Cup that was a little longer with more teams?
1: I'm on the fence about it, because if it hadn't been that way, we might not have seen Cabo Verde if it hadn't been like so inclusive. Now they have a new fan in me.
0: Same.
1: I do think it was a little too long, this World Cup. It felt like towards the end, I started getting World Cupped out. Again, it might be because I've been traveling to like three different cities every week. How did you feel about this?
0: I loved having a longer World Cup. I will say that, because more games, just it's just more fun for me. But what about the FIFA president, Gianni Infantino, saying that he's opening up the possibility of 64 teams in the men's World Cup in the future? Now that might be too much.
1: I mean, I think there's also something to say about the wear and tear on the players. Towards the end, we were seeing teams being very worn out.
0: You know, this was really a World Cup of stories. And in the very first episode of this series, I asked a soccer expert what makes a good World Cup. And he said the stories. Yes, the football, but also the stories. What do you think is one big story that will stay with you from this World Cup?
1: Oof, I hate to be repetitive, but Cape Verde. Every match they played felt like a David and Goliath. To me, the match between Argentina and Cape Verde, I will remember that game my whole life. I think it was one of the most extraordinary matches I've ever seen, to the point where, to the last minute, I did not know who was going to win. I had two articles ready to publish.
0: Wow.
1: Because I had no idea what was going to happen. And I think to me, like, that was one of the big stories. Like, this David that kept putting the brakes on all the Goliaths. I mean, Spain couldn't beat him, you know? And I think also, like, probably the sort of passing of the torch between Messi and Lamine Yamal is another one.
0: It's a beautiful story.
1: It's a beautiful story. You know, I think it's also like, despite a lot of the online narrative about, you know, Messi and like, you know, the reality of like some bad sportsmanship that we've seen on the field, while everyone else was like kind of misbehaving, those two showed us what real athleticism and being a winner means.
0: Now, the thing is, are all the moms going to want to have Messi give their babies a bath to pass that Messi magic?

0: 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Now, dear listener, we're going to switch gears and go from the soccer field to downtown New York City. Rosie Perez is the iconic New Yorican actress that you might know from movies like Spike Lee's Do the Right Thing or the 90s classic White Men Can't Jump.
1: Well, you know, Billy, I got a different set of rules of my own. You want to hear them? Sometimes when you win, you really lose. And sometimes when you lose, you really win.
0: Maybe you've seen her in HBO's The Flight Attendant.
2: I have a bounty on my head. Can you believe it? I'm a prize. Who would have thought? Me, a prize.
0: She started her career dancing on the 1980s show Soul Train. Then she says she was noticed at a nightclub by Spike Lee, who put her in his critically acclaimed film, Do the Right Thing.
3: Trust me.
1: Trust you, Mookie. The last time I trusted you, we ended up with a son. Remember your son?
3: I do remember my son. His name is Hector.
0: Rosie is a choreographer, an author, a boxing commentator, an activist, and now most recently, Rosie has added podcast host to her resume.
4: From Futuro Studios, I'm Rosie Perez, and this is Our Thing, the birth of salsa in Nueva York.
0: Futuro Media's podcast tells the story of Fania Records, which is known as the legendary Motown of salsa music. Fania was home to some of the biggest Latin artists during the 60s, 70s, and 80s. Think about artists like Willie Colon, Héctor Lavoe, Celia Cruz, and Ruben Blades, all of whom broke the mold. A few weeks ago, I sat down with Rosie at WNYC's Green Space here in New York City in front of a live studio audience. We're going to bring you that conversation now where we spoke about Rosie's love of boxing, what led her to use her voice as an activist, and how hosting this podcast was a dream come true. Rosie Perez, it is so great to have you on Latino USA. Welcome to the show here live at the Green Space. First thing we're going to do, apart from saying, oh my God, Rosie, thank you for coming to Lower Manhattan.
1: Especially with the toll.
0: The reason why we're all here is because of salsa. Salsa music and the celebration of the birth of salsa here in New York City, which would be our new podcast.
4: This story starts in uptown New York City.
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7: Fania Records.
8: Fania Records.
9: Oh, Fania! Oh,
0: but before we talk about salsa and the podcast, Rosie, I just need to get your take on this moment in New York City. Like, how are you feeling? What's up for you? Because, like, you know, you're friends with Spike Lee and he's like driving around in the, like the Pope in Brooklyn. You know, all he needs is this little Pope mobile to be doing that. It is a moment, and I'm going to be, because I'm 100% honest all the time. I'm not a sports person. I know nothing about sports. I didn't even know that they were in the playoffs until a week and a half. I know.
1: For shame. For shame.
0: I know. Small Mexican girls can't jump. So dime, ¿cómo te sientes? What's going on for you as a lifelong New Yorker, New Yorican moment?
1: It's amazing. It's an amazing time right now. When they won game five.
10: Knicks fans, this is not a dream. After 53 years, the Knicks are finally NBA champions once again.
1: Like most New Yorkers my age, I was in bed watching because it ran late. And I was so excited, and you can hear the screams from the street, right? And I wanted to go outside, and I had my nightgown on, my granny nightgown, and I run to the window, and they're screaming. These neighbors are screaming up at my window, go woohoo, and I go, woohoo! And my husband goes, get out of the window. You look like a crazy old lady. And the person downstairs, she goes, everyone's a crazy old lady tonight. And it was just so exciting. Brooklyn was electric. The city was electric. And it was very nice because the gentrification that's been going on in the city, specifically in Brooklyn and the outer boroughs, it was the first time that neighbors who would just pass me right by would go, yo, let's go Knicks. And I go, let's go Knicks. I know you. You ignore me all the time. I'm so happy. You're saying hello. I'll take it. So it was just great. The city really came together over this team. It was fantastic.
0: It's a beautiful thing. I, like Rosie, was also in bed, but I was asleep. And I think one of the best ways to be woken up is by the screams and cheers of your neighbors, you know, because I'm in Harlem. And then they took the speakers out and it was blasting music for the next. It was such a celebration. So, Rosie, you've had an incredible career. You know, someone like me, I've been watching it from the very beginning. We're so proud of you and all of your successes and the fact that you are a brilliant actress, can I just say? So when you get this call, like, do you want to be the host of a podcast about the birth of salsa? What made you say, I'm going to jump in?
1: I said, oh my gosh, I can't believe this is happening, because it was a full circle moment for me. Because as a New Yorican, it was difficult growing up in the sense that when I would go back to Puerto Rico, they would call me white girl or American, and they would never let me have that moniker of Puerto Rican. And then when I would come to the States, then I had to deal with the prejudice of them saying, oh, you're a Puerto Rican. You know, it was like, where do I fit? You know, where is my identity landing? And for me, when the Fania All-Stars came around, they produced a sound that was the sound of the city. That was the sound of the subway. That was the sound of the streets. That was the sound that I knew that was coming from my kitchen. That was the sound of rice and beans and my block and the fire hydrant going. And it was the first time in my Puerto Rican culture that I felt a part of the culture. I felt like they were speaking for me in their lyrics and the fun and then the corny love stories and then the politics that were in their lyrics. And so when I went back to Puerto Rico one summer and they came on the radio in Puerto Rico, I am singing the songs and my Spanish was so bad that they couldn't believe that I was speaking Spanish so well. And it was my sister Carmen, who's here tonight, it was the first time I felt like we bonded, Bella, right? And because we're both singing the same songs.
0: Oh.
1: And she took pride in saying, yeah, we're from New York. And I never heard that in Puerto Rico. I never heard that in Puerto Rico. And so when I got this call, to be honest, I started to cry, and my manager was like, you don't want to do it. I go, no. He said, no. And he goes, why are you upset? And I said, because I cannot believe they picked me. It was an emphatic yes.
0: I love that so much. I love that so much. Thank you. I think that the thing that you feel with Rosie on this podcast is her full heart being present. To be clear, I did not grow up in New York, so I'm a Mexican kid who grew up on the south side of Chicago. And all right, okay, let's go, Chicago. Salsa was not part of my growing up. I would hear it here and there, but it was not my experience. Then I get to New York, basically 1979, 1980, which is when salsa was happening. And I got to experience, because I was working at WKCR, all of the salseros coming to the station, and salsa changed my life and helped to define who I am as a Latina in the world. So I do have to ask, do you have a favorite song?
1: Plástico.
0: Oh, we're not surprised that Rosie's favorite song is going to be from Rubén Blades off the album Siembra, La Canción Plástico.
7: Ella era una chica plástica, de esas que veo por ahí. De esas que cuando se agitan, sudan Chanel No. 3.
1: Yes, anything by Ruben Blades. And a shout out to the departed Willie Colon. But that one I loved because growing up in abject poverty, you know, being around so much of materialism and money is status and this and that, that song just pierced my soul. You know, where they're talking about the plastic people and they're talking about how empty they are and the money they spend just to look a certain way. And when I was growing up, my sister could tell you, I really didn't care about clothes. I really didn't. Just as long as my hair looked good. That's all I get. That's very Puerto Rican. How many Puerto Ricans understand me tonight? Yeah, you see. And we were poor, and I remember going to school with holes in my shoes and feeling that shame. But I didn't care at the same time. I had to go to school. I had a mission. I was going to be something. I was going to make something of myself. I was going to change my life. And these clothes didn't matter, and the money didn't matter, and this and that. And then that song came on. And as a young person, hearing someone so poetic, you know, and the music was so beautiful. So that's why that's my favorite.
0: Coming up on Latino USA, we dig deeper into how salsa shaped Rosie's activism.
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3: It's Latino USA. I'm Maria Hinojosa. I'm in conversation with Golden Globe, Emmy, and Oscar-nominated actress Rosie Perez. Before the break, she was telling us about how salsa shaped her as a New Yorican. We're going to wrap up my conversation, which took place live in front of an audience in New York City at the Green Space a few weeks ago. So the thing about salsa, again, we're talking about like the golden era, like seeing the famous people performing at the salsa festivals and hearing it on the radio. Pero también fue muy difícil, right? Because it was so powerful, because it was so big, that means that things that are difficult happen. And when the team set out to tell the story, that was part of what we had to deal with, right? Some of the more difficult things that came up with the birth of salsa. I mean, there was all kinds of business issues, obviously, but also there was the question of addiction, AIDS, marginalized Puerto Ricans in New York City, and the poverty. So what was your reaction to that, Rosie, knowing that we're going to have to share a little bit of the dirty laundry? How did that sit with you?
4: It sat very well, in the sense that in any type of storytelling, you have to tell the good, bad, and ugly, or else you're not doing the story its service. You know, you're doing a disservice to the storytelling. But it was hard. It was hard to read. It was hard to say, because what I thought of Fania, it was all glitz and glamour. And the music. And then when I heard about other issues, like you said, about business issues, misogyny as well, and all the
3: racism.
4: I was like, oh, wow. Okay. But at the end of it, I just felt like, okay, so they're human beings. You know, things happen. And through all of that mess that happened, the music was so powerful. That's what prevailed. That's what pushed through. That's what we still remember. But I still think that that had to be told as well.
3: Mm. I love the fact that you spoke about how salsa really helped you with your New Yorican identity. Talk a little bit about how salsa helped you understand this connection between the island and New York City.
4: Well, first of all, being a New Yorican, which just basically means a Puerto Rican who was born in New York and raised in New York, majority of us are in the closet about it. And I came out a long time ago because I just got, you know, sick and tired of it. Our Spanish isn't great because it was a misguided attempt of assimilation of our parents. They were treated so poorly. The racism was so palpable that they didn't want us to struggle. So it was like English, English, English. And then you would go to the island and the kids would make fun of you because you couldn't speak Spanish well. So that's why when Fania All-Stars came around, you know, I felt a part of it. I felt like it was mine.
3: Mm.
4: You know, it was something that I could bring back to the island and say, hey, look at this, you know. And then all of a sudden I became cool, you
3: right,
4: know, I became
3: right.
4: like really cool. And it was pretty amazing. And like half of the people from New York that went down to the island used to lie their off. They would say, oh, I was at Yankee Stadium at the concert. No, you weren't. Oh, I was at the Cheetah Club. No, you weren't. Stop lying, you know, but that's how proud we were. you know, and then, you know, people would lie and say, oh, I met Willy Colon on the subway. I said, no, you didn't. You didn't. But, you know, a lot of times I remember allowing some of the lies just because I saw people just feel proud.
3: So the other thing that was happening in New York around salsa was that it was deeply political. Salsa was very much related to the political activism of the time. And frankly, it was protest music. It was absolutely protest music. It was played loudly on the street, and often it was a community experience, right? People would just suddenly take out the clave and they'd be playing. But in specifics, what was it like for you to talk about this in the podcast and talk about the Young Lords and their relationship with salsa and the politics of salsa?
4: There were two things that really gave birth to me becoming an activist. One was Muhammad Ali, the way he stood up. You can agree with him or not, but he did stand up. And he stood up for something and he paid the price for it. And he didn't back down.
5: I'm not going to help nobody get something my Negroes don't have. If I'm going to die, I'll die now, right here fighting you. If I'm going to die, you're my enemy. My enemy is a white people, not Vietcongs or Chinese or Japanese. You my opposer when I'm on freedom.
4: And for me as a little girl, that was very impactful because I love boxing. And the other thing was the Young Lords when they hijacked an X-ray truck so that the people who were ignored and marginalized and weren't getting health care in the barrio, they provided health care in the barrio. They took over a hospital.
6: Our plan was to take over Lincoln Hospital.
7: Taking over a hospital, we're going to run it. You're out. And I will walk you to your car.
4: The city totally ignored Spanish Harlem in regards to picking up the trash. And it was just piling up. You thought COVID was bad. You have no idea what was going on. And these activists, and they were all college-educated kids, they took the trash and they put it in the middle of the street and they burned it.
8: We have to begin to stand up as the people, the Puerto Rican people, and say that's enough.
4: And it was pure anarchy. And at first, when you're like, what are they doing? Oh, my God, no, this is bad. The garbage got picked up, and it continued to get picked up. In regards to the hospital, things got improved. And you may agree or disagree with their methods, but what inspired me was their tenacity and their dedication and their follow-through. And what also with Fania songs, they would talk about criminals and they wouldn't glamorize them. They would say, this is, look how pathetic this is. What are we doing as a people? When they talked about rich people and the separation of wealth in the city, all of that just impacted me so deeply. And these were people who were fearless because there was a heavy prejudice about being Latino, specifically about being Puerto Rican.
3: I want you to try to talk about a little bit more. What's it like to be a young Latina in Brooklyn hearing salsa and how you made that connection to I, little Rosie, understand that I can be an activist, that I can make a stand on political issues, on social justice. I am going to vote. I am going to see myself as an organizer, an activist. Kind of make that connection, because what we do know is that this very thing is also happening right now in New York City. So take us back.
4: Well, I was a ward of the state until my father and my aunt got me out. And I came out in abject poverty, but I was happy. But still, I grew up surrounded by injustice. And there were people in my life that I saw who would fight and they would get fired or they would get pushed back or this and that. And I would see that. The thing that I didn't see with the Fania All-Stars in their music was fear. I didn't see fear. I didn't hear fear. I heard well-composed, unapologetic, this is how it is, and something needs to be done. And when they would get on stage, it was the same feeling. they were just so self-assured, and there was jubilation and fire and compassion all built in it at the same time. And then when they would step off the stage, they were still that person. And that's inspiring as a young person. It really is inspiring. And they were friends with the young lords. Ray Barreto was very, that's what I learned in the podcast. I'm acting like I knew this. I didn't know it. And I'm reading it, I'm like, oh, snap! You know, that he would show up for them and they would show up for each other. But I think that it was their composed fearlessness that spoke to my heart and made my chest puff. And when there is a scary moment in life, to stand up is terrifying. And you got to find a way, because if you don't, things won't change. And you got to find your way. Not everybody has to be a loud, big mouth. Not saying I am, but you know what I'm saying. Everyone could find their way, and they did. Everyone thinks that they have to be out marching in the streets. There's other ways that you could find. And I found my way.
3: So we're going to talk about boxing a little bit, because you know I'm a boxer. I don't know if you know that.
4: I didn't. I'm very excited right now. Oh, my gosh. It's so beautiful.
3: But here's the thing, Rosie, unlike you, who you are a boxing fanatic, you're known as, como es, the first lady of boxing. Okay, I didn't know that. My story about boxing is that in 2015, several close people to me, including my dad, were dying, and Donald Trump was running for office. And one of the people at my gym said, you really should come and take our boxing class at 6:30 in the morning. I was like, crazy people do that. Yeah. So that became me.
4: Feels good, right?
3: It's the best. It's the best. Talk to me about how boxing is a part of your power.
4: It spoke to me as a kid, because they're alone in the ring, but yet they have a team behind them, and they're silent, but they're there. And when I started to understand what it took to even step into the ring, it was dedication and hard work and tenacity to become a champion. And that's what I wanted. And so when I learned that, like around the age of 10 or 11, about the Bible of boxing, if you will, you cannot be a champion unless you are dedicated, unless you put in the hard work. And sometimes even when you get to step into the ring, you might get knocked down, and the champions are the ones that get back up. And you may take a loss. The real champions are the ones that come back again and try again and try again. And I would get knocked down continuously as a kid. And I would, in my head, imagine I was Ali, or I would imagine I was Sugar Ray Robinson. So it was, to me, that's what boxing meant to me. It meant that you are by yourself, but yet you are not alone, but only you can step in the ring, and only you can win the fight. And you're going to have to take a few punches, but if you're good at it, you're going to avoid as many punches as possible, because

0: We would just have so much to talk about. And then we might even get up and dance or even attempt a spar. It has been so wonderful to spend some time with you, Rosie. Thank you so much for joining me on Latino USA live here in New York City.
1: You're a legend, and I thank you.
0: Thank you, baby. That was Rosie Perez, live at the Green Space in New York City. Futuro's new podcast, Our Thing, The Birth of Salsa in Nueva York, is out now wherever you get your podcasts. That's it for today. You heard an episode of our Futuro podcast, American Football. That's Football, F-U-T-B-O-L, hosted by Fernanda Echavarri. It was produced by Levi Sharp. The Rosie Perez story was produced by Ginny Montalvo. Marlon Bishop edited this week's show. Nancy Trujillo is our production manager. Our engineers are Stephanie LeBeau, Julia Caruso, and J.J. Carubin. The Latino USA team also includes Roxana Aguirre, Reynaldo Leaños Jr., Glorimar Marquez, Julieta Martinelli, and Adriana Rodriguez. Fernanda Echavarri is our managing editor. Penile Ramirez and I are executive producers. 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
5: There's an extreme heat warning for Yuma and La Paz counties today with a high near 110 in Yuma. Partly cloudy tonight with low around 88. Mostly sunny in Parker with a high near 112. Partly cloudy tonight with low around 89. And mostly sunny in Quartzsite with a high near 113. Partly cloudy this evening and breezy with a low around 89.
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The Thad Jones Mel Lewis Jazz Orchestra from their Suite for Pops, 1972. The track is The Farewell. As we're checking out their tracks, their recordings through the years, they began recording in 1966. They went their separate ways about 1979, and Mel Lewis kept the ensemble together until 1991, when he passed. And then the Vanguard Orchestra continued in their lineage and inspiration. So the Thad Jones Mel Lewis Jazz Orchestra is a subject to be dealt with. We've taken the chance to listen to their recordings chronologically. We've heard all the 60s. Now we're getting into the 1970s. We might mention Thad Jones is the brass man. He's the conductor. He writes for the band. Mel Lewis is the drummer. They went through several personnel changes in their 17-plus piece aggregation through the years, but you get the idea of the energy and the distinct sound of this orchestra. And this radio program is Full Moon Hacksaw Jazz and Blues. We're national, we're local here from the desert Southwest. We're online, we're on air. We're weekly, we're daily, whatever you need. Well, we are going to continue with another from this album, Suite for Pops. The Farewell that we just heard was sequenced midway through, and then the concluding track is entitled A Good Time Was Had by All. Well, all right then.

Penny DeVerne and Bob Wilbur, and they are called Soprano Summit Together, and that track is Linger a While, our old-timey fix. Before that, the Thad Jones Mel Lewis Jazz Orchestra and their Suite for Pops collection, 1972. A good time was had by all. Can I get an amen on that one? Well, this last one, Linger a While by Soprano Summit, and truth be told, that was not the track I intended on playing. But here in real time, live radio, we're just going to go on to the track that we were thinking of. We are not really experts in the jazz of the 1920s and 30s, really the pre-bebop era. A lot of people are more of an authority in that regard, such as the Sidney Bechet soprano saxophone sound. I heard a lot of that here in this 1970s recording. Recreation, really, from Soprano Summit, Kenny DeVerne and Bob Wilbur. Now, Kenny DeVerne playing the various saxophones, including soprano, C melody, clarinet, and then Bob Wilbur doing the soprano or the alto or the clarinet. So now we're going to go to alto and clarinet so we can delineate here who's doing what a little bit later on in the sound. Maybe not. This is called Slightly Under the Weather, Soprano Summit, Hacksaw Jazz.

0: Joan Donato on keyboards, along with Emir Diodato also on keyboards. That's called Where's J.D.? Featured just a little bit of Randy Brecker on trumpet. Going to read you a bit of the liner notes from this Joan Donato album. There are differences within what we call Latin. Latin music is usually considered to be of Spanish extract, with Cuba, the mother country of Latin rhythms. Cuban-based music is a tissue of cultures, African, Spanish, and Native Indian. But there is little African input in Brazil. The population there is a basic mixture of Indian and Portuguese, semi-European. Though Spain and Portugal share the same peninsula, they have seldom agreed about anything. They're not parallel cultures. If anything, they have been extreme rivals historically. Interesting to note, and pretty important, really, if you're considering the difference. However, if you're just listening, I think it feels fine. That's called Where's J.D.? Preceding that was Soprano Summit, which was really alto saxophone and clarinet in this case, Bob Wilbur, Kenny DeVern, and Slightly Under the Weather.
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3: There's an extreme heat warning for Yuma and La Paz counties today with gusts as high as 20 miles per hour, a high near 110 in Yuma, partly cloudy tonight with a low around 88. In Quartzsight, mostly sunny with a high near 113, partly cloudy tonight with a low around 89, and mostly sunny in Parker with a high near 112, partly cloudy tonight with a low around 89.
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pulled that off the shelf to play and enjoy. It's a delight with Bob Doro on vocal and piano, Devil May Care. And it's a vocal set because before that, My Romance is interpreted by Ernestine Anderson, a late singer who had a couple ups in her career, I think in the late 50s, and then she had a comeback in the 1970s, really rode that wave into the 80s, possibly 90s. A singer from the Pacific Northwest. Want to point that out with Ernestine Anderson. Hacksaw Jazz is the radio program. Now we stay in the same era. We're in the mid-50s. We're in the Monaro era. And Kenny Dorham on trumpet. Going to catch him doing a ballad called Lotus Flower. And then go ahead, I think we'll be in stereo for later in the 50s. Same trumpeter, Kenny Dorham, and Lotus Blossom. Yeah, that's the difference. Always wanted to compare these two. Now is our chance. Hacksaw Jazz.

Two in a row from trumpeter Kenny Dorham on Full Moon Hacksaw Jazz and Blues. So we just heard Lotus Blossom, preceding that Lotus Flower. There we go, with Kenny Dorham on trumpet. And on that one, J.J. Johnson trombone, and a really nice touch with Carlos Potato Valdez on congas. One was for Blue Note Records in the mid-50s, and the latter for Jazzland Records in the later 1950s. Kenny Dorham, a trumpeter from our history, definitely one to be talked about. And he lived into the, I think, into the 1960s, 70s. Came up in the bebop era alongside Charlie Parker. And now, a good file cap for one of our greatest hits in our mind. This is a performance from John Coltrane as he was in Sweden in November of 1961. There is a Village Vanguard New York recording of this with Eric Dolphy, but this is the classic John Coltrane quartet. Coltrane tenor sax with Jimmy Garrison bass, McCoy Tyner piano, Elvin Jones drums, Spiritual.

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5: There's an extreme heat warning for Yuma and La Paz counties today with a high near 110 in Yuma. Partly cloudy tonight with low around 88. Mostly sunny in Parker with a high near 112. Partly cloudy tonight with low around 89. And mostly sunny in Quartzsite with a high near 113. Partly cloudy this evening and breezy with a low around 89.

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impromptu with Dizzy Gillespie, Stan Getz, trumpet and tenor saxophone, with the Oscar Peterson Trio, who in those days was Oscar Peterson piano, Herb Ellis guitar, and Ray Brown on bass, all augmented by the powerful Max Roach on drums. Impromptu. So we go from the 50s into 1973 here, next on Full Moon Hacksaw, Jazz and Blues, Gato, Chapter 1, Latin America, Gato Barbieri, India.

Steve Swallow, bassist and composer, and wishful thinking, really, in reverse psychology for winter songs, right smack dab in the middle of the hot summer. So we took track number 7, the 9-part suite, and we had Chris Cheek on sax, Mike Rodriguez played trumpet, Adam Nussbaum on drums, guitarist Steve Cardenas, if you heard him, Gil Goldstein on piano, and leader and bassist Steve Swallow. Brand new, his first recording as leader since 2013, reportedly. Preceding that, a long and enjoyable set of music, I should say, with Gatto Barbieri, India, from his Chapter 1. Hadn't done that in quite a while, and we enjoy the Impulse Records days of the late Argentine saxophonist Gatto Barbieri. Tom Colson with you. Good to be here. Good to be anywhere. I mean, what else is there to do? A real human keeping you company on the radio at this hour. Another new release, the last one brand new, is Steve Swallow. This is the Trio of La Lucha. La Lucha is John C. O'Leary III on piano, Alejandro Arenas on upright bass, and Mark Feynman on drums. They're doing Benny Goodman's Smooth One.

0: That's how you do it. La Lucha, the trio. Tides is the latest collection, and I think you recognized a smooth one.
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3: There's an extreme heat warning for Yuma and La Paz counties today with a high near 110 in Yuma, partly cloudy tonight with low around 88. Mostly sunny in Parker with a high near 112. Partly cloudy tonight with low around 89, and mostly sunny in Quartzsite with high near 113, partly cloudy this evening and breezy with a low around 89.
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0: We were mentioning earlier that we're not necessarily authorities on the music of the jazz of the 1920s and 30s, but when it comes to the blues, we are interested. We've spent quite a bit of time with blues pre-World War II, and this next one is a case in point. Jimmy Yancey on the piano. With this piano figure, this became a baseline of many blues recordings to follow. So let's listen to Yancey Special. They call it the second version, and that works well for us.

0: Little Walter on harmonica. Flying Saucer. Little Walter first entered the Chess Studios in the late 40s as part of the Muddy Waters Band. Everything was recorded acoustic in those days, with the possible exception of Muddy's guitar, electrified. But Leonard Chess saw fit and had an idea to amplify Little Walter's harmonica, and he took off with hits on his own with such success that he built a group of his own with just two guitars and a drummer. That was right there with the Myers Brothers and Freddie Below. Flying Saucer, one of the many instrumental harmonica numbers by Little Walter. Before that was Jimmy Yancey, Yancey Special, number two, which gets us into the blues and a desire to keep things up-tempo. And this is a brand new one from Billy Branch and the Sons of the Blues. And this will feature Bobby Rush, Hole in Your Soul, Blues Radio Hacksaw.
1: Rushing, man. Let me tell you about the blues and where it come from. It's the

good harmonica blues, those last couple. Contemporary on a couple that I've seen live. Very grateful for that. The late, great Carrie Bell there. We call him great because he was underrated. He was, a sideman for Willie Dixon, possibly known as that. Carrie Bell, he played harmonica and also bass. And then he has a son who carries on the tradition in the Sons of the Blues band, which was heard before that as led by Billy Branch. We had two harmonicas there, or one or the other to choose from. Billy Branch or Bobby Rush, the guest on that. Hole in Your Soul, the state of blues today. Blues Radio Hacksaw. Onto the jazz side of the blues. Now here's a pianist named Gene Harris, who led the Three Sounds, a very popular jazz trio through the years. We catch them at a live broadcast from the Penthouse Club, the AM Blues.

The Three Sounds, the AM Blues. So now that takes us to the Hammond B3 organ. Brother Jack McDuff, good night, sweetheart. It's time to go. Hacksaw Jazz.

0: group, a quartet with Jack McDuff organ, Harold Vick tenor sax, Grant Green guitar, Joe Dukes drums. Good night, sweetheart, it's time to go. From there, Sanctified, a means to an end to another beginning. We don't have to go home, but we can't stay here. Program number 2153.
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3: There's an extreme heat warning for Yuma and La Paz counties today with gusts as high as 20 miles per hour, a high near 110 in Yuma, partly cloudy tonight with a low around 88. In Quartzsite, mostly sunny with a high near 113, partly cloudy tonight with a low around 89, and mostly sunny in Parker with a high near 112, partly cloudy tonight with a low around 89.
4: 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I'm your co-host, Josh Norick. My esteemed colleague, Dr. Ernesto Lechner, will be back with me in another episode. But today, I am in Oakland, California, and we're going to be joined in just a little bit by a very special guest. In fact, he's no stranger to this show. In fact, it's one of my favorite singer-songwriters in any language. I'm talking about the multi-Grammy and Latin Grammy-winning artist, Alex Cuba. And he'll be joining us in just a little bit, but I want to kick things off with my favorite track and also the title track on his latest album. This song is El Swing Que Yo Tengo, or The Swing I Have, and it definitely does swing. Let's take a listen. This is Alex Cuba, and he'll be with us momentarily.

0: You're tuned in to the Latin Alternative, and a special episode. We're joined by the multi-Grammy, Latin Grammy winning artist, Alex Cuba, who, no surprise, hails from Cuba. And Alex, thank you so much for joining us today. I know you've been with us before, but I really want to celebrate your latest album. We just heard the title track. Just tell us a little bit about that song.
1: You know, that song is sort of super, super important for me. I'm glad that that it came to me and that I, you know, managed to produce it and put it on the record and even name the album with this title. Because many people know by now, but many people still don't know that I am a bass player as well. I was going to say that I was a bass player.
0: You're a monster.
1: I am
0: bass
1: still
0: player.
1: A bass player. And one thing that I never done before on any of my records is to slap my bass. I don't know why. It's interesting how I have become, you know, I have paid a lot of attention to the song itself and only give it, you know, the necessary instrumentation and sound because, like I said, it's the most important thing for me is the song itself, right? But this one came funky. It wanted to be funky. It wanted to be like that. And I plugged in my bass. I have a Fender Jazz. And I started slapping it. I had a lot of fun doing it. So I liked it so much that I ended up, you know, naming the album like that, like I said. And it shows, you know, that extra thing about Alex Cuba. You know, I actually was thinking the other day about, for the last three albums of mine, the opening tracks are all bass oriented, and it's just happening on its own. Maybe that's giving me some sort of identity, some sort of sound. But if you remember my album Sublime is, you know, con kinko, with that track, and then Mendo that won the Grammy last year, happened with Sima Funk, you know.
0: Well, we're gonna be playing that track in a little bit.
1: And now this one. What I like about being able to produce myself and stuff like that is that I really don't hold back. I tried always to surprise my fans. And I am blessed with having a beautiful relationship with my fans because they like me surprising them, you know, and that is the most healthy relationship a musician could ever have with the audience, you know. Maybe if tomorrow I get a hit on the radio, I'd be speaking to you in a different way because from that point forward, my fans are going to want me to sound the same, you know, like that song. But maybe because I have, you know, forged this career flying under the radar kind of thing, I really enjoy the freedom that I have, the creative freedom that I have. El Swing Que Yo Tengo was nothing but that, you know, and exploring new ground, you know.
0: And it definitely swings. And I actually remember, I think a couple months before it came out, or maybe at the time you're recording, you and I were exchanging some WhatsApp conversations, and you maybe either played the bass for me on the phone, or were very excited about this Fender bass. So, and you hear it in on the song. And actually, this you were mentioning to me earlier about how you self-produced this album, the latest album, El Swing Que Yo Tengo. And, you know, for our listeners who don't know, I jokingly say Alex is, you know, the single most important Canadian Latino artist of all time. But you are based, you know, in pretty far north, and you're not in Vancouver, British Columbia. I always have to tell people, like, he's in a small town called Smithers, like a good 5 hours further north. And I imagine that sense of maybe isolation, especially during the pandemic, you were able to turn it to it as an advantage for self-recording this latest record.
1: Yeah, but I think it's also fair to say that I discovered that of my personality, you know, many years ago, and I like that solitude, you know, rather than they have me shut down and oh my God, where am I going to play music again? Creativity gets increased, you know, when I'm in that sort of state. And I love the fact that it's, when I'm in my studio, it's just up to me, you know. It's like, let's be honest, let's be real, let's engage. But like I said, I get off the road, go home, and yeah, I really like laying back and enjoying that sort of isolation that I'm able to turn into music. Somebody told me once that limitations, if you learn how to use them, they become something incredibly useful. It becomes something incredibly useful because it makes you create, it makes you experiment, it makes you, if you want, you're hearing this sound in your mind and you don't have that musician in front of you or whatever, you're just gonna go try to make this sound out of a tin can or something, whatever. And then if you get it right, people will ask you, how did you get that sound? You know, it sounds so cool. That's what limitation does for me. And I feel on top of the world creating from there, for sure.
0: So let's play another track from El Swing Que Yo Tengo. Pick a track that you want to showcase to our listeners.
1: All right, let's play No Puede Ser. It's a song that for me has a strong, very strong social content. Here is No Puede Ser.
0: Or It Cannot Be.

0: 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We are joined by our special guest, Alex Cuba, one of my favorite artists in any language, very soulful, hell of a bass player, and the track we just heard was Agüita de Coco. And Alex, I believe you have a very cool music video for that song too. Just tell us a little about that track.
1: It's a track that saw me, you know, experimenting a little bit with electronic beats and stuff like that. This album, actually, the whole album is kind of that way. You know, if you notice, I have electronic beats in many of the songs for the first time ever, and I wanted to do it. And I think Agüita de Coco, this song, was the first one that I was experimenting with. And I even went up to some people to try to collaborate and get, you know, a nice beat happening or whatever. And nobody was getting it. Whatever I was getting sent back to me wasn't quite what I was meaning. It was, yeah. These people thought that I wanted to be like Daddy Yankee or something like that, you know? I'm like, oh, come on. That's no, that, I just want to add that little bit of an edge, you know, from the drums, but still maintain the guitar and, you know, maintain all of that. And so I took that task into my own two hands, and that's what came out. But it was funny, when I was I had the song pretty much done, and I engaged with a friend of mine from Rwanda, a musician that used to live in Canada. His name is Mighty Popo. It's the stage name or something, or is it real name? He texted, you know, sends me a message to say, hey, I'm working on a festival here in Rwanda, I would love to bring you. I'm like, whoa, that's cool, I've never been to Africa. Yeah, man, anytime, let me know. I said, I talk to you soon about that. Well, about a month went by, and I'm like, oh my God, what's going on? So I wrote back to him and I said, dude, it's been a month. What's going on? He said, Alex, come on. I used to live in Canada too. Come on, lay back. Man, this is all relaxed here. You know, this is Africa. Nobody's in a hurry here. Come on. And I was like, whoa, man, he's right. You know, what's going on? But he said, the reason why I haven't got back in touch with you is because I'm trying to make a collaboration happen for you, because I want you to do a duet with our most famous artist right now. Her name is Butera Knowles. So that you do that, and then you people know you when you get here. So cool. I said, well, wait a minute, I already have the song. And he said, like, what do you mean you already have the song? Come on, man. He said, yeah, I have the song. I'm sure this is gonna work. Send it to me. Send it to him. He loved it. He said, okay, let's do something. I'm gonna send it to her manager, and you'll hear from them or you won't hear from them. You know what I mean? Mm-hmm. I said, okay, cool. And like in 2 hours, I was hearing from them and said, we love this. What do you want us to do? I said, well, here are the lyrics. I want you to sing your own language. Anjan Warda. No, I don't remember the name, how do you say it, but it's a beautiful language from Rwanda. And so they adapted the song to their language, and they did everything. When they sent me back her vocals, they sent me a mix. I couldn't believe it. It was like, oh my God, the sense of rhythm, the sound of her voice. Her name is Butera Knowles. And in Rwanda, she's like the Beyonce of Rwanda, you know?
0: Well, super she's got famous the same there. Last name.
1: Yeah, there you go.
0: And so, look, I want, you know, what I love about your music is there's times where it's very mellow singer-songwriter, and then other times it positively swings. And so I felt like we have to play a track which came out in between the last time we had you on the show last time in 2019, you collaborated with one of our favorite artists here on the show, and we had Sima Funk on this show last year, and he was just a blast. So of course I made him talk about the song a little bit, but now I get to make you talk about your perspective of the song. Let's just talk about hablando, which of course in Spanish means talking. This song, you know, Sima Funk, super funky Afro-Cuban artist. Alex Cuba, super funky when he wants to be, super chill when he wants to be Afro-Cuban artist. But tell us a little bit about this collaboration.
1: Sometimes I get melodies, I start working on songs, and immediately I hear the voice of another artist singing it with me. That was the case of Orlando Brawler. He came to me. This song was one of the things that really made me enjoy the recording process of that album, where that song is, which is actually the Grammy-winning album, Mendo, is that I was able to minimize the time from when a song landed in my mind and when I was already recording it. To me, it was like, you know, catching lightning in a bottle, right? It's two books. That moment has so much truth in it, so much electricity, you know? So I got up one morning, the first thing that I do is go to make some coffee, you know, I like grinding my beans and a stuff, you know? And while I'm doing that, the bass line lands in my mind.
0: Wish that happened for me.
1: I stopped doing that. I ran to my bass, which was right in the corner of my living room, where I had my studio recording this album. And I started playing it, and immediately I loved it. I heard the melody already in my mind. But instead of putting it on my phone, I went straight to my computer, set up, you know, turn everything on, and I started recording and singing the melody at the same time. And that's pretty much the bass that you hear on the song, you know. Then immediately I heard Sima Funk, you know, and I said, this would be a cool song to do with Sima Funk, because I think, and it's exactly what I was waiting for to do with him. Something maybe far away from what he does, mm-hmm. you know, and so, something completely naked, even, let's say, you know, like for the only vocal and hand claps and upright bass.
0: And then the horns kick in, and it's magic.
1: Yeah, I did two versions. That is a story about that, too. but I said, let me send him a message, you know, and I said, hey, bro, I have this song idea that I started a day ago. How cool would you feel doing a song that is only upright bass, hand claps, and vocals? And he goes, oh, man, I love that idea. Send it to me. Let me hear what you got. I sent it to him, and he immediately loved it. He said, what are we doing? He said, well, I don't have lyrics finalized yet. Let me get back to you in about a week. And I finished it before that, sent it to him, and he was in France, I think. He turned me on to, I don't know if you heard the Chaotica recording device that is like a bowl like this that you put over your microphone that is allowing people to record anywhere. You can do it in the middle of the street. It sort of isolates you. And he had one of those. He was, you know, traveling with it in his backpack, and I thought it was kind of funny. And he did it right in France, and it was just amazing. I feel that, you know, because when the collaborator sends you back their work, you can feel how much the song meant to them. I felt from the beginning that he loved it. He really went to town with it, you know. And so, beautiful. I'm really proud of the song.
0: Let's take a listen. This is Hablando featuring Sima Funk.

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3: There's an extreme heat warning for Yuma and La Paz counties today with gusts as high as 20 miles per hour, a high near 110 in Yuma, partly cloudy tonight with a low around 88. In Quartzsite, mostly sunny with a high near 113, partly cloudy tonight with a low around 89, and mostly sunny in Parker with a high near 112, partly cloudy tonight with a low around 89.
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0: You're tuned in to The Latin Alternative. This is a special episode. We're joined today by the multi-Grammy and Latin Grammy winning artist, Alex Cuba. We just heard a track, Yo No Sé, from his album Sublime, or Sublime, that came out in 2019. And correct me if I'm wrong, did Sublime pick up a Grammy or Latin Grammy?
1: A Latin Grammy nomination, yeah.
0: Yes, I thought I should have won. I loved that record.
1: Oh, thanks so much, man.
0: And I figured while we're visiting that album, we could play another track, which especially, I think, reflects your Cuban heritage, the song Ciudad Hembre, La Habana.
1: Yeah, it's a song that I did as a duet with Kelvis Ochoa. That album means so much to me because I was able to sing with legends of Cuban music, like Omar Apotondo, Pablo Milanes, who passed away last year. And so that album, yeah, forever left a beautiful thing in my heart. Kelvis did a beautiful job here. I went to Havana to record his voice, the same with Omar Apotondo on that trip. And it was just a fantastic experience. So let's listen to Ciudad Hembra, La Habana.

0: You've been listening to The Latin Alternative and a special takeover episode with Alex Cuba, or Alex Cuba. And we just heard the track Si Pero No from the 2007 album Agua del Pozo. We hope you've been enjoying this special episode. Alex, I just want to thank you so much for being with us on The Latin Alternative. It's been amazing just to watch your career flourish over the years. And, you know, unlike many artists that we play on the show who sometimes maybe just play New York and LA, look for Alex Cuba because he plays a lot of cities in the United States. You know, he came to our home, you know, our show's hometown station, Saratoga, last year, Saratoga, New York. He plays all throughout Canada. So look for him on tour. Thank you so much for joining us, Alex.
1: 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Thanks for all you do for Latin music. 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
4: It's crazy to think that this year has almost already gone by. 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
0: Como estás? You're plugged in to the Latin Alternative. And that concludes the Alex Cuba takeover portion of this episode of The Latin Alternative. I'm happy we have some time to spotlight some additional new music from artists we've been enjoying recently. And that includes Ana Tijoux, the critically lauded Chilean hip-hop artist and outspoken feminist. We've had her on the show in the past, and we've featured lots of her music, but it's been a full, I can't believe I'm saying this, a full 9 years since her last album, the 2014 release Vengo, which I actually had the privilege of overseeing the release for back in my days when I was vice president of Nacional Records. Well, Ana is finally gracing us with an upcoming new album after 9 years called Vida. This is the first single from it. It's the track called Tanya.

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And if you like what you've been hearing, please do follow us on Facebook and Instagram at The Latin Alternative on X. Our ID is Latin Alt. 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We just heard the Puerto Rican reggae artist Pachiman and his dub-filled track, Toyota Nuevo, or New Toyota. And I thought it'd be fun to wrap things up. This was initially a special takeover episode with the multi-Grammy-winning Cuban-Canadian singer-songwriter Alex Cuba. And we had time to spotlight some additional new tracks. We're going to wrap things up with an unusual take on a jazz classic. Of course, I'm a big fan of the Cuban jazz artist Gonzalo Rubalcaba, an amazing piano player. Go see him live if you get a chance. Anyway, he revisits the jazz classic track Take Five. It's from his latest album, Borrowed Roses. We'll be back at you again next week. Adios.

I'm Josh Norick for The Latin Alternative. The technical producer is Dave Michaels for WEXT. The Latin Alternative is a production of Josh Norick and WEXT Amsterdam, New York, a listener-supported service of WMHT Educational Telecommunications.

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2: There's an extreme heat warning for Yuma and La Paz counties today with a high near 110 in Yuma, partly cloudy tonight with low around 88. Mostly sunny in Parker with a high near 112, partly cloudy tonight with low around 89. And mostly sunny in Quartzsite with a high near 113, partly cloudy this evening and breezy with a low around 89.

Hey, I'm Jay. Welcome to Mixtape, the radio show all about sharing music, bringing you songs from the days of cassette tapes and before the time of online. That was Katie's pick, What Is Love by Hadaway. This song is her pick because it's from one of her favorite movie soundtracks, A Night at the Roxbury. This episode of Mixtape, Summer Blockbusters, songs featured in movies. We're going to dive into soundtracks to find the songs we heard on the big screen. Some you just love and some you haven't heard of. So pop some popcorn, open a beverage, grab your favorite movie munchie, and listen to some of the great movie moments. Here we go, moviegoers. We're going to continue with this song by Madonna off the soundtrack of the movie that she starred in, Desperately Seeking Susan. Here is Into the Groove.

How are we doing out there, super blockbuster moviegoers? That was Nearly Lost You by the Screaming Trees off the 1992 soundtrack Singles, a movie about people living in Seattle during the early 90s. The movie is primarily focused on the rising Seattle grunge scene and has a lot of appearances of well-known Seattle musicians. Before that, we heard America by the one and only Neil Diamond off his 1980s soundtrack album, The Jazz Singer, which is a movie based on the 1925 play, The Jazz Singer. Our next summer blockbuster comes to us off the 1984 rock and roll cult film, Streets of Fire. Here's The Fix with Deeper and Deeper.

one way or another. Hey, fellow moviegoers, that was Bit by Bit by Stephanie Mills off the 1985 Fletch soundtrack. Chevy Chase stars as an investigative reporter and wears all kinds of hilarious disguises. Super funny. This is Jay with your mixtape, Summer Blockbusters, songs featured in movies. We're going to close side A with an 80s soundtrack anthem. John Cusack holds a boombox up in the air and blasts this song outside the window of the love of his life off the 1989 soundtrack for the film Say Anything, directed by Cameron Crowe. Here is Peter Gabriel with In Your Eyes.

0: That's the end of Side A, so we're going to take a break while I flip over the tape. Stick around for Side B.
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3: There's an extreme heat warning for Yuma and La Paz counties today with a high near 110 in Yuma, partly cloudy tonight with a low around 88. Mostly sunny in Parker with a high near 112. Partly cloudy tonight with a low around 89. And mostly sunny in Quartzsite with a high near 113. Partly cloudy this evening and breezy with a low around 89.
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0: Welcome back. I'm Jay with your mixtape. Summer blockbusters, songs featured in movies. We're going to get Side B going with this fun tune about work by Dolly Parton off the 1980 soundtrack. Here is 9 to 5.

That was The Hardest Walk by Jesus and Mary Chain off the 1987 soundtrack for the teen romance movie Some Kind of Wonderful. Before that, we heard Grandmaster Flash with Melee Mel and the Furious Five with the theme song Beat Street off the 1984 soundtrack for Beat Street, a great movie that takes place in New York with a lot of rapping, breakdancing, and graffiti art. The soundtrack consists of two volumes, which were produced by the artist and activist, Harry Belafonte. This episode of Mixtape, Summer Blockbusters, songs featured in movies. You might be saying, Jay, how'd you pick these songs for this mix? Well, I'm glad you asked. These aren't all the songs that made the original playlist. They are songs from the days of cassette tapes and before the time of online. Songs that give you the feeling like you're part of the summer blockbuster. They're songs I have a connection to and hope you enjoy hearing. This next song fits right into this mix from a movie we loved as kids and continue to enjoy as adults. Oh yes, the adventurously funny film that takes place on the Oregon coast from the 1985 movie soundtrack, Goonies. If you watch closely, you can see Cyndi Lauper on the TV in the movie. Here is The Goonies Are Good Enough.

What's up, fellow feature film fanatics and dancers out there? That was I've Had the Time of My Life, performed by Bill Medley and Jennifer Warnes. This song was the theme for the 1987 movie Dirty Dancing. Before that, we heard Fight the Power, the instrumental Power Sax, from the 1989 movie Do the Right Thing, a Spike Lee joint. This episode of Mixtape, Summer Blockbusters, songs featured in movies. We're going to close this episode with a summer blockbuster soundtrack anthem. Directed by John Hughes, this movie opened our eyes into the day in the life of school detention off the 1985 soundtrack for the film The Breakfast Club. Here's Simple Minds with Don't You Forget About Me. Thanks for listening to Mixtape. Hope you enjoy. It's all about sharing music.

0: songs this week. We're celebrating the incredible world of bluegrass with the best. Rhonda Vincent and The Rage recognizes the queen of bluegrass and another legend, Leroy Troy and the Tennessee Mafia Jug Band. Both artists and more on this week's broadcast of the Wood Songs Old Time Radio.
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That, of course, the legendary Travelin' Wilburys supergroup made up of ELO's Jeff Lynne, the Beatles' George Harrison, Tom Petty, Roy Orbison, Bob Dylan. Absolutely fantastic stuff from that their first album there. I am Dave Nash. For the next several hours, we're going to cross eras, genres, sounds, styles, and more, as we often do here on Crossing Borders, and a variety of music, some bluegrass coming up, but then Charlie Crockett in a little while, Lana Del Rey later this hour, Del Amitri, Big Audio Dynamite, and Jim McGuinn will all check in before the hour is done. Next up, it is Kai Krogetti. This is called Dancing on the Razor's Edge. 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

The loudest one in the room is the weakest link. We don't say a word, everybody lay back and observe everything. Studying all of your tactics, learn it all through practice. Talk about practice, we will not show any sides. A little thing called acting, switching it drastic. The ups and downs turn you savage, but our fault is padded. Our teammates got our back, wearing green and white. Where you heard that? At CLE State, we all expect nothing but greatness. We in the heart of the city.

saying, we ain't playing, no. I gotta let you know, we sacrifice for the win. We ain't giving in, now that's thought I let you know. Trying to get a reaction, sorry dog, we professional. Say what you want, when it's game.

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Lyrical Jeans in there with Passion. Green Sky Bluegrass did Handguns, crossing borders, crosses eras, genres, sounds, styles, and more. Next up, a band with some Arizona ties out of Phoenix here is The Format, and it's a band formed by Nate Ruiz. You may remember that name from the group Fun, and Sam Means also in there. This is a track called Holy Roller. It's a return new music and appears on Boycott Heaven, which is their first full-length album since the original run of the band here on Crossing Borders, Border Radio KOFA.

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Such a solid album back in 1988 from Big Audio Dynamite that there's no shortage of deep cuts to play from it. That one's a little entertaining, a reference to the 2,000 shoes that were found in Imelda Marcos's closet, the former First Lady of the Philippines, when they ran them out of town for corruption. So there you go. It's Big Audio Dynamite on Crossing Borders, Border Radio, KOFA. Mama Zoo did Lip Twin Shadow featuring Haim did Saturdays, Delamitri. We don't play enough Delamitri. Well, I don't play enough Delamitri in my own home. Kiss This Thing Goodbye, one of their big early hits. And this is Crossing Borders on Border Radio KOFA. As we wrap up this hour, Jim McGuinn, instrumental, When the Saints Go Marching In.

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1: There's an extreme heat warning for Yuma and La Paz counties today with gusts as high as 20 miles per hour, a high near 110 in Yuma, partly cloudy tonight with a low around 88. In Quartzsite, mostly sunny with a high near 113, partly cloudy tonight with a low around 89, and mostly sunny in Parker with a high near 112, partly cloudy tonight with a low around 89.
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the Foo Fighters and earlier of Nirvana. Justin Meldal Johnson was on bass there, so a little bit of beefier rhythm section. Annie plays a lot of instruments herself, so she doesn't usually need the help. This is Crossing Borders, Border Radio KOFA, BorderRadioAZ.org. Lots of musical discoveries to come this hour. Really only a familiar artist, Imagine Dragons, will anchor the middle of the hour. Something from Firefall also coming up, but most of the rest of this is just an opportunity to learn some new bands and some new sounds. And let's feature one of those right now. 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

From an album released last year by the artist who goes by Saint Vincent, she's also Annie Clark, Flea, the name of that particular track there for you here on Crossing Borders on Border Radio KOFA. She's joined on that recording, by the way, by Dave Grohl.

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Firefall had a number of original hits on their own, mostly in the 70s, kind of known as a mellow rock, adult contemporary, or yacht rock type band. They covered Spirit from the early 70s there, Nature's Way, a particular blend of styles there. No Justice in that set, also Bend But Don't Break, as we continue to straighten things out here on Crossing Borders, Border Radio, KOFA. Next is a Chicago-born singer, producer, and multi-instrumentalist, Kaya. And this is called Stupid Prizes. She wrote this, recorded this, and produced the song during one late-night session at her Brooklyn home, incorporating a sample of Percy Faith. So it's going to be rather interesting. Let's check it out together here on Crossing Borders, Border Radio, KOFA.

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Did you catch that? There's some imagery in there from the famous children's book by Maurice Sendak, Where the Wild Things Are, although the relationship at the center of it, definitely not children's bedtime reading for sure there. That's Alt-J with Breeze Blocks there, a 2012 recording there here on Crossing Borders. 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

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Camilo there for you on Crossing Borders, Border Radio, KOFA. Just enough time left in this hour to get to the instrumental that'll close out this hour of music. 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